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2: 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Just 2.6 carbs, 95 calories, packed with flavor. 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Look for Flight wherever you buy beer. And Patrick, as you just mentioned, a very nice series coming out of the break for the Cubs. Pitching-wise, very good. And the offense, the last two ball games, very, very good offensively.
3: Yesterday, Cubs winning 10-1. The day before, 6-2. To your point, Ron, it was a nice mixture of excellent Cubs pitching and plenty of hitting and run scoring. And now let's see if they can have similar success against these men from Motown, the Detroit Tigers. 81 degrees, it feels good. 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The big veteran right-hander, Jameson Taillon, working to McGonigal. First pitch outside, and away we go. Taillon has been on the injured list, Ron, so what are you expecting from him in tonight's game?
2: Well, I would say you're probably looking at about 70 pitches.
3: Fly ball, center field, Pete Carr Armstrong drifting back, makes the catch. Maybe 3 feet off of a warning track, just to the left of dead center, one away, and the batter is Gleyber Torres.
2: But I think the biggest key for J-Mo coming back is just getting back to pitching in the big leagues again. You know, you go on a few rehab starts, but there's nothing like pitching here in front of, you know, 40,000 people, 38,000 in Wrigley. And just getting back on track is the main thing.
3: Gleyber Torres hits a little looper into shallow center. It's going to fall in there for a base hit. Pete Carr Armstrong juggles it, but not enough for the batter to think about stretching it for two. Torres a bloop single. One out, one on, no score first inning, and the batter is Colt Keith.
2: That's one of those plays where Torres bloops this ball in the short center, and he's not running down the line at all. And then when Pete kicks this ball, you can't take an extra base. That's one of those plays that, you know, you, when you're hitting, you if he was out there 20 more feet, he might have been able to take an extra base.
3: Colt Keith takes down low. The more games you watch, Ron, the more you realize you really cannot assume almost anything in a baseball game.
2: Isn't that right?
3: Don't take anything for granted. Assume that the guy's going to bobble it. Those little things can make a big difference in a game. Deep drive to left. Well hit. Back goes Happ near the wall. That is off the wall and bouncing away. Runners will end up at second and third. Colt Keith just missed an opposite field home run. He hit it to the area where there's the indentation of the wall and straightaway left. It hit the side of that wall, just missed a home run. Happ played it quickly back in, but now second and third with one away.
2: Yeah, Ian gets on this ball very well and gets it in. If it goes another bounce or two away from Ian, it's probably a run scored, but nice play by Happ. And this is what I was talking about J-Mo, just trying to get settled in and get his command with his pitches, you know, on either edge of the strike zone.
3: Riley Green, left-handed batter, hitting 286. Cubs keep the infield back. Tigers at second and third with one away. Taillon from the stretch, working on Green, a 286 hitter. Fly ball, deep right field, trouble all the way back, and it's a three-run home run. The Tigers jump out to a quick 3-0 lead. Green with his 15th of the year. He now has 50 runs batted in. And there was no doubt about that drive halfway up the bleachers in right center.
2: Yeah, this ball's well struck. And this is one of those pitches we're talking about. Jamie, it's a four-seam fastball just in the middle of the plate about belt high. Green ready to hit. He didn't miss it at all.
3: There are some Tiger fans in attendance. Dylan Dingler, the batter. Dingler, a guy with power, 19 home runs. Right-handed batting catcher. He's driven in 60. This is one of the better hitting catchers in baseball. 260 average. Great crowd. They came to make some noise tonight. There's a bouncer foul toward third.
2: I think the one thing you know is there's quite a few Tiger fans here that have made the trek to Chicago.
3: Tigers 7 games under 500, but they're only 6.5 games out of the Central Division lead in the American League. The White Sox have a 1-game lead over Cleveland. Minnesota 4 back. And then the Tigers 6.5. Still well within reach with more than 2 months to go.
2: You get hot right now in that division, and let's say you have a good month. You know, you're going to find yourself in first place and got a great chance to play in the playoffs.
3: Now the pitch to Dingler, dribbled foul toward third. I was looking at a note, Ron, regarding teams in contention. And I'll find that note here momentarily, but the great majority of the teams still have a chance. Here's the next offering, up and in for a ball. Something like 25 out of the 30 teams are within 5 games of a playoff spot right now, and we're getting into late July.
2: Well, and that's part of the reason why the playoff, like that
3: fly ball left center field. That goes PCA at the wall. This is gone. Dingler with a home run. It's 4-0.
2: It's an inside fastball to Dingler, and he's a powerful guy. He had 19. That's home run number 20 for him on the year, and it's been some command issues for J-Mo here in this inning. They want this two-seamer away, and it ends up down and in.
3: Looking at the flags, Ron, they are really blowing straight away. Anything to the middle of the diamond, anywhere between the alleys, is going to get considerable carry, at least for the time being. And it's one of those things, the higher you hit it, the more time you give the wind to work its magic.
2: Yeah, and this ball was a towering home run. And I'm a no doubt, both of them, no doubt home runs, that's for sure. You can see the way Pete went back, he knew it was gone from about the time it left the bat.
3: Both teams playing in game number 100 on the year. Tigers 46 and 53, the Cubs 56 and 43. Breaking ball in for a strike to Kerry Carpenter, a left-handed batting designated hitter. Still only one away in the inning, 4-0 Tigers. The 0-1 from Tyone, off-speed outside, 1-1. Started, Cubs will get their chances to score runs, and they will. Here's a drive foul off to the left, out of play.
2: Yeah, this is a great hitter's night here at Wrigley Field. It's warm, somewhat humid. Ball's going to carry, and wind blowing out hard to straightaway center. This game's not going to end 4-0, that's for sure.
3: Now the 1-2, a swing and a foul by Carpenter.
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3: Boston Red Sox taking a 13-game winning streak into action tonight. Here's a fastball high. Quite amazing. They are above 500 now by a couple of games. This is their longest winning streak since 1948 when Ted Williams played for the Red Sox. Here comes the 2-2. Off speed, high, 3-2. Tyone laboring. 19 pitches so far. He got the leadoff batter, McGonigal, on a deep fly ball to center, but since then, 4 straight hits and 2 home runs. A bouncer foul pass first.
2: Yeah, we had a delay of just about a half hour. Really never did get rain. It really looked ominous for a while, but it kind of went around the ballpark and never really hit the park, which was good.
3: Carpenter bounces one to second. Should be routine for Horner. Short toss to first in time. And that's out number two. Two gone, 4-0 Tigers, and the batter Spencer Torkelson.
2: Torkelson, another guy with pretty good home run numbers. He's got 18 and 47 driven in. But boy, the bottom was it four guys in this lineup, 211, 207, 196, and 159. So the top of the lineup doing a lot of damage for the Detroit Tigers.
3: Torkelson pulls the ground ball sharply to third. Glove cleanly by Ramirez. Comes up throwing to get him. And that ends the inning. Alex Bregman is the designated hitter tonight. And Pedro Ramirez playing third base. Four runs for the Tigers. Home runs by Green and Dingler. And nobody left on after a half. Tigers 4, Cubs coming up. 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
3: That's leadoff man is Pete Armstrong, the leadoff man presented by Benny's Beverage Depot. Jack Flaherty, former Cardinal right-hander on the mound, fires a strike to PCA. Benny's Beverage Depot, if there is a base hit by Crow Armstrong, Benny's will donate $200 to service dog charities. If you can't find it at Benny's, it's probably not worth drinking. Crow Armstrong takes down low run. We've seen a lot of Jack Flaherty, mainly when he wore the uniform of the Cardinals.
2: He's a guy with a pretty good fastball. His velocity has come down some through the years. Fastball, slider, main two pitches. He has that knuckle curve.
3: Breaking ball, strike one and two.
2: That he really tries to get you to chase going down, so he'll elevate heater. Fairly elevated slider most of the time, believe it or not. And then the knuckle curve that goes down does have a changeup. He, when you watch him, his kind of delivery shakes his glove a lot as he's getting ready to deliver the ball. And it's mainly because of tipping pitches. It's got to be, you know, that he's tipping pitches that they're finding from his glove having an issue. So you see him shake his glove right before he starts moving, you know, into the full delivery. Kind of unique thing that you'll see here. You don't see too many pitchers wiggle their glove the way he is right as he's about to go into his delivery.
3: 2-2 to Pete Armstrong. Line drive. Diving backhand catch by the shortstop, McGonigal. Tremendous play by the shortstop. I didn't think he had a chance. He moved toward the hole. He was playing behind second. He made a backhand sprawling sensational grab. One down.
2: Yeah, can't do much better than this. This ball is smoked, and I believe if it gets past the shortstop, it's going to go in a gap and be extra bases. but a great diving catch at shortstop.
3: 4-0 Tigers. Here's Seiya Suzuki. And Seiya takes a strike. 81 degrees, warm, a little on the humid side. 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Seiya takes strike two called. Suzuki hitting in the second spot on the order. Hitting 273. 15 home runs. Flaherty, big right hander, the leg kick and the pitch. Fastball away, 1-2. Cubs wearing their home white uniforms, the blue pinstripes all over, blue helmets, hats, numbers, sleeves, and socks. Tigers in their traveling grays, gray shirts and pants. And the pitch on the way, low and outside. Black numbers trimmed in orange. Black hats, sleeves, and socks. Uniform descriptions brought to you by Benjamin Moore on the field or the walls of your home. The right team and colors make all the difference. Official paint of the Chicago Cubs, Benjamin Moore. Fly ball down the line and left, curling foul in the corner. And it remains 2-2 on Seiya.
2: Suzuki got a hanging knuckle curveball. This ball starts out up out of the zone. Breaks down to about mid-thigh, maybe even a little higher. And Seiya put a charge into it. Just pulled the trigger a little early.
3: Flaherty with a brand new ball. Brings it 2-2. Swing and a miss. Out number two. Strikeout number one for Flaherty. And the batter, Michael Busch. The umpires tonight, Trip Gibson calling balls and strikes. Nick Marley at first. Derek Thomas, the second base umpire. And over at third, Marvin Hudson.
2: See Flaherty throw on his fastball tonight. So far it's been at 92 miles an hour. 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
3: Busch takes outside 1-0. The announcement of the umpires brought to you by Old Nat Bank, where relationships and results matter. The 1-0 to Busch. Swing and a foul at the plate. Flaherty has not had a dominant season. When you look at his numbers, the primary figures, 3 wins, 8 losses, and a 4.48 ERA. So we've seen him, Ron. We know he's capable of pitching well, but he's also had some struggles this year. Here's the 1-1. Fastball is inside, 2-1.
2: Yeah, I would say for him, the one number that stands out and the positive for him is his strikeout number. That is high, but a lot of hits, some home runs. His walk number is pretty high.
3: Way outside, not close, 3-1. He has not pitched well at Wrigley lately. In his last 9 starts here, he is 0-4 with an ERA of over 6. Here's the 3-1 to Busch. Swing and a miss. Chased ball 4, a low breaking ball fooled him. And now it's 3-2.
2: Yeah, kind of an awkward swing by Michael on that kind of cross-seamed 4-seamer. It looked like it was down and in.
3: Busch trying to keep the inning alive. Here's the 3-2 pitch. Drilled in the air, foul to right. This ball was well hit, but fouled by a good 40 feet. And we'll do it again.
2: 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This will go without saying, as long as the wind's blowing out the way it is, all the outfielders will be playing extremely deep.
3: Cracked on the ground to first. Fair ball, diving stop by Torkelson. Feeds Flaherty on the bag. Another great play. Some excellent defense. One by McConagall. And this one by the first baseman Torkelson. Robbing Cubs of hits in the first inning. After one, it's the Tigers 4 and the Cubs nothing on the score. And the Northwestern Medicine Cubs Radio Network.
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13: 2-4-0 Tigers. The second inning is brought to you by Sea Glass Wines, official partner of the Cubs, bringing the California coast to you wherever you are. Pat?
3: Jamison Tyone had a bumpy first inning, giving up four runs, back-to-back home runs by Riley Green and Dylan Dingler. Second inning, Zach McKinstry, former Cub, left-handed batter, will take a ball. It's one ball and one strike on Zach, hitting left-handed, batting 196. The next offering missing low and in, 2-1. McKinstry, four home runs. He's driven in 19. James Outman is on deck, and then Kevin McGonigal. Fly ball to left, toward the line is Happ, angling back to the track. That ball really carried, and Ian made the catch. Only about 5 feet in front of the wall, maybe fair by 60 feet, and that's out number one.
2: That ball was hit, you know, got a lot of barrel on that ball, and it did. It just kept going. If good thing it was in the well area, or else that would have been a home run.
3: One away, second inning, 4-0 Tigers. James Outman is the batter, and he'll pull a ground ball foul. Now, of all the names that a big league ball player or a baseball player, especially an offensive player, would have, I'm thinking about that name, Outman.
2: Now,
3: there's a swing and a miss by Outman.
2: Don't you think he would have been better as a closer?
3: Absolutely.
2: Right? He'd come in with a little outlaw music, you know, and...
3: Uh-oh, we got an out, man. We're
2: yeah,
3: in trouble well, now.
2: Yeah, that's right. There you go. Instead, it's just a 4-3 when you're doing this job. Ground ball a second.
3: Now the 0-2 to Outman. A strike three gone. Two down in the inning before McGonigal steps in. 10 seconds for ID. 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
3: Tyone trying to work a 1-2-3 inning. Kevin McGonigal swing, checks his swing, and he thought it was a pitch outside. It was called a strike by Tripp Gibson, and he's going to challenge that call.
2: Ball strike challenge sponsored by Northwestern Medicine.
3: And it's a good challenge. It was indeed outside. Tigers maintain their two full challenges remaining. And the windup and the 1-0 pitch on the way. Tapper foul. Well, we've had two-thirds of a season now to see how the challenge system will work. Any thoughts in your regard? What do you think of it?
2: I think it gets a lot of pitches. You know, the calls get made correctly for the most part.
3: Fastball high, 2-1.
2: I will say the system itself is efficient because it's quick, so it doesn't delay the game much, so that part I do like.
3: Now the 2-1. Fly ball, center field. Drifting back, Pete Carr Armstrong near the track now in deep center makes the catch. It's a 1-2-3 inning for Jameson Taillon. To the bottom of inning number 2 we go. Tigers 4, Cubs nothing on the score, and the Northwestern Medicine Cubs ready.
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13: On Sunday, August 2nd, the Cubs take on the Yankees at 1:20 in the afternoon. Up to the first 5,000 early arriving fans, 13 and under, will receive a Wrigley Field marquee nightlight presented by Southwest Airlines. Be sure to arrive early. Huh?
3: All right, Zach. Alex Bregman will lead off the bottom of inning number 2. Jack Flaherty flips a breaking ball in there for a strike. Bregman, Happ, and Horner. 4, 5, and 6 hitters. Tigers lead 4-0 here in the second inning. Bregman will look at a fastball away. 1-1. Cubs start the night 6 games behind Milwaukee. The next offering missing down low. He's reading about the Milwaukee pitching matchup. Jacob Mizorowski trying to return to the mound for the Brewers against Freddy Peralta, pitching for the Mets, the former Brewer, of course. Deep drive to left. It's going to be foul and back out of play. 2-2 on Bregman. Apparently, Zach, if we could bring you in for a minute, Mizorowski pitching pretty well. Is he still in the game? They're in the fifth inning now.
13: We'll check momentarily.
3: Okay, thank you. Here comes the 2-2. Bregman takes strike 3 call. Flaherty gets him with a fastball on the outside corner. The batter, Ian Happ.
2: Bregman got a pitch to hit. It was a breaking ball, and he hooked it foul. Hit it a ton, but hooked it foul. He was expecting another breaking pitch, something off speed, and Flaherty buzzed him away with the fastball and hit the corner.
13: Mizorowski threw 65 pitches tonight, went 4 innings, giving up an unearned run on 4 hits, 6 strikeouts, 1 walk.
3: Zach, thank you for researching that quickly. Ian Happ, batting left-handed, takes outside for a ball. Happ hitting 217, 17 home runs, pops it up foul and back over toward the third base dugout area. That ball is out of play. Not much room in foul territory here at famous Wrigley Field in Chicago. Between the bases and the dugouts on either

0: Take a strike, 1-2. And while we've mentioned the area down the lines, almost no foul territory space for about the final 100 feet leading up to the foul poles, both in left and right. It gets very tight down there. It's got to be one of the most difficult outfields to play, especially for a visiting guy who can't really get used to it that well.
1: There's no doubt. Everybody has talked about Wrigley Field during the day being the toughest right field, and that's been talked about for years now. That's not just recent. That's been a long time.
0: You think right is tougher than left?
1: Well, the right field, the issue with right field is the sun is setting in the right fielder's eyes also, right. So there's right. more issue to it.
0: Happ takes low and in. It didn't miss by much. I half expected the catcher Dingler to challenge that call.
1: Happ pitch just missed the inside corner.
0: Happ leading off the inning, trying to crank, or I should say there's one away, trying to crank up a rally. He gets jammed and pops it up foul and back out of play. Bregman called out on strikes to begin the inning. Nico Horner on deck. Flaherty at 30 pitches after an inning and a third. Happ takes ball four. Let's see if that cranks up a rally with Horner making his way to the plate.
1: Now that's Flaherty. You know, he is a guy that's going to pitch all around the edges of the strike zone. You know, he likes to throw his high fastball. That one, he just pulled that four-seamer down at Ian's feet for ball four. Not really close.
0: Nico takes an off-speed pitch for a strike. Horner put on quite a show against Minnesota. 8 hits and 13 at-bats over the weekend. You dream of getting 8 hits in a 3-game series.
1: Yeah, that's makes for a good weekend. Everybody's happy in the house when that happens.
0: Nico lifting his average 11 points in the one series up to 246. Take outside for a ball, 1-1.
1: Now, a couple keys, as we noticed, is, you know, using the other side of the field. And the other thing, too, is keeping the ball out of the air. You know, that's not Nico's forte, is hitting a lot of balls, a lot of fly balls. That's not going to work for him.
0: Low and inside, 2-1. Flaherty frustrated with himself on that pitch. Now, Nico against Flaherty, 0-10 lifetime. Let's see if that can change a little bit. 4-0 Tigers, second inning, the pitch to Horner. In there for a strike.
1: Yeah, I just see Nico driving down through the baseball. Last thing you want someone like Nico doing is trying to lift the ball or swinging up at the baseball. You want him going down through the ball and catching it out in front and driving through the ball.
0: Now the 2-2 from Flaherty. A little bit low, didn't miss by much. Full count. Now he just walked a man. I'm thinking this might be a very hittable pitch. How about you?
1: Yeah, it sure could be, but with Flaherty on the mound, he has pretty good command of the pitches right around the edges of the strike zone.
0: The pitch, line drive, base hit to left, over the head of Keith, rounding second and holding there is Happ. It's a long single for Nico Horner, and the Cubs have two men on with one away, and it brings up Pedro Ramirez.
1: But another line drive for Nico. This is a slider away, and he stays right down through it and shoots this ball past the third baseman and in the left field. And when he's hanging out line drives, he's tough out. And that's after, what did you say, 8 hits in the last series. He's off to a good start here against the Tigers.
0: The rookie left-handed batting Ramirez hits a pop fly. Shallow left, angling over is McGonigal. The shortstop makes the catch. He took kind of a circuitous route with that wind blowing it deeper into left than he initially anticipated, and it's out number two.
1: That was one of those balls where, you know, that's the left fielder's ball all the way. He's got to come in and catch that ball, but Green was 30 feet from that ball. He wasn't even close. He was a, I think, I don't know if they tow green or not, but when you're in the outfield, you're on air patrol, not ground patrol.

0: Here's Dansby Swanson. Let's see if he can knock one into the sky and over that green ivy-covered wall out in left or left center. He takes outside for ball one.
1: Now, yesterday, you guys had a heck of a ball game, a big offensive production for the Cubs. Feel like a Bosch prediction brought to you by Bosch Power Tools. Feel like a Bosch. Dansby swings through that one. Anybody who was boshing yesterday? Because you boshed the heck out of that game yesterday.
0: Cubs with a 10-1 win. Nico Hoerner drove in four with a three-run triple and an RBI single. And the next pitch, swinging a tap foul. Nico is kind of the Bosch man of the moment.
1: Oh, okay. So, yeah.
0: I'm going to go with Nico.
1: Nico's going to keep boshing?
0: He's already got one tonight.
1: Yeah, okay. I like it.
0: The lead at second by Happ. Hoerner away from first. Two down. Swanson takes outside. Flaherty doing a lot of nibbling. 42 pitches, and we're still in the second inning. But that's typical for guys to nibble when the weather is like this. You don't want to leave anything in the middle of the plate, and sometimes guys just overcompensate.
1: Yeah, I do. They just don't throw enough strikes. And in days like this, when you walk a couple guys, you really give the opposing team a chance to put up some big numbers in the ballpark when it's blowing out like this.
0: The 2-2 from Flaherty. Swanson cracks one in the air to center. Pretty well hit. Back goes Outman. Outman near the center field fence makes the catch. Right in front of the 400-foot sign. Swanson just missing an extra base hit. Cubs don't score. Leave a pair. We go to inning number three. Tigers 4, Cubs nothing. 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
9: Three, Tigers 4, Cubs nothing. Cloudy, 78 degrees.
0: Gleyber Torres hits it foul, Zach, down the left field line.
9: 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Sports betting the way it should be with no bet fees.
0: Tigers got all of their runs in the very first inning against Jamison Tyone. Torres started the rally with a single, then Colt Keith doubled. Riley Green belted a three-run home run, and Dylan Dingler followed with a solo home run. And it has remained 4-0 Tigers since the first. As we start the third, here's a foul down the right field line by Torres. Lights beginning to have an effect. A little rain delay of about 30 minutes prior to the game. Still quite humid and warm and breezy. good hitter's night. Flags blowing straight out to center. Swing and a miss, strike three. And when the wind is blowing out, strikeouts, Ron, take on a greater significance, I've always thought, because you just don't want as many balls put in play.
1: Yeah, there's no doubt about that. The couple things, you strikeouts are huge, walks and errors on defense, huge. But, boy, if you can get a big punch-out night on a day like this, it just really gives you a much better chance of winning than balls put in play today. Every ball is dangerous.
0: Colt Keith, left-handed batter, takes ball one. And the next offering by Tyle. Bounced past the mound, fielded by Swanson on the right side of second. Throws to first in time. Out number two. Another thing that's very big on days or nights where the wind is blowing out at Wrigley, double play balls.
1: Yeah, there you go. Absolutely. Speaking of strikeouts by Cubs pitchers. They're sponsored by Chicago Northwest Indiana Hyundai Dealers.
0: Riley Green takes the first pitch for a strike. Riley didn't like the call by home plate umpire Trip Gibson.
1: All strike challenge sponsored by Northwestern Medicine.
5: Pitching strike. The court has one count.
0: And it was a strike. So the Tigers lose one of their challenges. 4-0 Detroit. Third inning, two down, nobody on. The pitch, swing and a miss. Tyone getting some rhythm now. Set down the last seven batters in a row since that rocky first inning. And the strike two delivery. Green takes outside. Just getting started here. A three-game series. Game two tomorrow night at 7:05. Wednesday night's game at 7:10. Swing and a miss. Strike three. And the inning is over. Eight straight set down by Tyone. Let's see if the Cubs can get on the board as we go to the bottom of the third inning. Tigers 4, Cubs nothing on the score, and the Northwestern Medicine Cubs radio.
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9: 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Bottom of the third inning here at Wrigley Field. It's the Tigers with a 4-0 lead. The lights are on. Tonight's game is powered by ComEd. Pat?
0: Okay, Zach, let's see if Miguel Amaya can crank up a Cubs rally. The number nine hitter hitting 230. And the pitch by Jack Flaherty, and Miguel takes low for ball one. Both teams have played well of late. Both Cubs and the Tigers have won 7 of their last 10 recently. Here's the windup and the 1-0. in there for a call strike, 1-1. Cubs have won three consecutive series. And now the 1-1 on the way. Amaya pops it up foul. This one is out of play.
1: Yeah, you know, the thing about the Tigers, they have very good starting pitching, have gotten good starting pitching as of lately. We talked about the top half of their lineup very good. Got a lot of guys doing some damage. And even the other guys that are in the bottom still hitting the ball out of the ballpark, even though their averages are way down. Cubs, with all the injuries to their rotation, Pat, have stayed right there in the race. Pretty amazing, you know, going into All-Star break and then coming out winning the series against Minnesota. You know, where they're at record-wise, at 56-43 coming into this ballgame.
0: 13 above. Here's the 1-2 pitch. Way outside and low. 3-2, another deep count. Amaya trying to start this third inning with Pete Crow Armstrong on deck. Now the next offering. This ball misses outside. It's 3-2.
1: Flaherty just not going to give in. He is trying to pitch to every edge of the strike zone he can. He's staying away, staying up, staying in.
0: Here's a looper, shallow left field. That's going to fall in there for a base hit. Miguel Amaya, a nice, easy swing. It was an off-speed pitch, and he just kind of lobbed it into shallow left for a leadoff single.
1: Yeah, a little breaking ball. He hit it like it was thrown soft. And he dumps it in the left field, so good start here in the third for the Cubs. Coming to you live all season long from the Invesco QQQ broadcast booth, proud partner of the Chicago Cubs.
0: Pete Crow Armstrong lined out. His first time he pops one up. This is playable. The shortstop McGonigal will backpedal and make the catch on the edge of the outfield grass behind short. That's out number one. McGonigal made a great diving catch to rob PCA in the first inning. This was a route play. One down, 4-0 Tigers. A man at first and Seiya Suzuki the batter. Seiya struck out in the first. And he'll take outside from Jack Flaherty. Cubs will be in Pittsburgh for the weekend. Pirates have a young rookie by the name of Esmerlin Valdez. Been kind of following him. Fly ball, center field, pretty well hit. Back goes Outman. Back near the fence. That ball is gone. Seiya Suzuki with a two-run homer, and the Cubs are right back in this ball game. It's 4-2.
1: As pitches away from Suzuki, and he just goes with it to the middle of the diamond. And as you said earlier, Patrick, that you get that ball up in the air to the middle, it's just going to keep going, and this one does. It's the little cross-fired heater, and Suzuki gets the Cubs on the board with a two-run bomb.
0: He had a good sound, didn't it?
1: Yeah, it sure did.
0: Seiya, 16th of the year. He now has 50 RBIs. And here's Michael Busch taking a strike. Sometimes that first big blow by your team loosens up everyone else, and then the hits begin to follow shortly thereafter. The 0-1 to Busch. Check swing, it's outside. It's 1-1.
1: Stay out with a nice little nine-game hitting streak going on.
0: The 1-1 is inside. It's 2-1. A lot of deep counts by Flaherty, which is very common when the wind is blowing out. And you can't blame a pitcher. You don't want to just leave something in the middle of the dish.
1: I think that's kind of his forte, too. He's a guy that he is not going to, you know, wow you with strike after strike after strike.
0: Ball three outside, 3-1.
1: You know, you don't see a lot of competitive pitches from him. It's just around the edges of the zone.
0: And the pitch to Bush, swing and a fly ball, left center field. Back goes Altman, back near the fence. That ball is gone. Cubs go back to back. And all of a sudden, it's a one-run ball game just to the left of dead center. And the wind and the weather had almost everything to do with that ball leaving the park.
1: Now, Wrigley Field in April taketh. Now it giveth, because that ball was a high-towering shot. Altman had a beat on it as he was going to the track. And then just had to keep going, and the ball lands about three rows deep in the left center field.
0: Back-to-back home runs for the Cubs. Here's Alex Bregman taking a strike. Bush now with 13 and 53 runs batted in. The ball landed in about the second row, just to the left of straightaway. Bregman pops it up foul and back out of play. Now, Ron, you must have come up after two of your teammates went back-to-back. Is there a greater tendency for you to try to make it three in a row?
1: It is. Years ago, though, the first pitch, you were worried about one about neck high inside, and then after that, you could start your at-bat. Yeah.
0: 0-2 on Alex Bregman. He was called out on strikes his first time. This pitch is lined foul down the left field line. Each team has gone back to back. That's an indication of the wind blowing out at Wrigley. Green and Dingler hit back to back homers in the Tiger first. Suzuki and Bush have done it here in this third. Here's a fly ball to right. It will not carry. McKinstry near the track makes the catch in straightaway right, and that's out number two. Tigers lead 4-3, and the batter is Ian Happ.
1: And now two outs here in the inning and nobody on. This is a good time for Ian to try to jump on 1-2. I would guess the pitch for Ian to hit in this at bat would be something away, and he'd have to try to drive this ball to left center field, but should get a good pitch to hit away.
0: First pitch down low, off speed. Cubs down by a run. Bottom of inning number three. A lot of baseball left. Here comes the 1-0 to Happ. Low and inside. Okay, 2-0. You wouldn't think he'd want to go to 3-0 in a spot like this.
1: I would expect this to be like either that little backdoor slider, four-seam fastball outside, you know, edge of the strike zone. I would think he would go away from me in here.
0: And the 2-0. Breaking ball run in there for a strike.
1: Well, backdoor hook. Yeah, and he's not going to give in, and that's kind of Flaherty's MO. He is not going to give in when he's behind in the count.
0: The leg kick and the next offering. Happ gets jammed, pops it up into shallow left center. Coming in, the left fielder Green makes the catch to end the inning. But the Cubs get right back in the game. Back-to-back home runs by Suzuki and Bush. We go to the fourth inning. It's the Tigers 4 and the Cubs 3. On the score and the Northwestern Medicine Cubs Radio Network.
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9: 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The Red Sox leading the Orioles 6-5, top of the ninth inning at Fenway Park. Boston trying to win its 14th consecutive game. Caleb Durbin, his 10th home run of the year, the go-ahead shot for the Red Sox.
0: Dylan Dingler will lead off the Tiger fourth inning, Zach, and take a strike. What else you got?
9: Meantime, the Brewers are in action, and they're playing the Mets in Milwaukee. It is all Milwaukee.
0: Ground ball toward the middle, base hit to center, leadoff single for Dingler. And the batter is Kerry Carpenter.
9: The Brewers leading the Mets 8-1. Bottom of the sixth inning, Cooper Pratt with his first career home run. Other action around the majors, Yankees on top of the Pirates. 8-5, bottom of the seventh inning in the Bronx. Jazz Chisholm Jr. with a pair of home runs. He's got 16 on the year. Rays on top of the Jays. 7-1, last of the ninth in Toronto. Nick Fortes with a solo shot.
0: Carpenter, left-handed batting DH, bounced out his first time. 4-3, Detroit leading. With a man at first, nobody out. First pitch strike from Tyone. Zach?
9: Trey Turner, a two-run shot bat. Phillies on top of the Dodgers. 8-4 now, top of the seventh in the City of Brotherly Love. The Braves leading the Padres 3-2. Bottom of the eighth inning, Ozzie Albies with a solo shot, his 15th.
0: Bouncing ball foul toward first.
9: Royals 3, Giants 1, middle 7 in Kansas City. The White Sox and Rangers are tied at 2 in the top of the 5th. Sam Antonacci evening things up with a single. Astros lead the Marlins 6-4 after 4. Jeremy Pena with a grand slam for Houston.
0: The 0-2 pitch is outside, 1-2.
9: Andres Chaparro with a three-run home run for Washington. Nationals 3, Rockies nothing. They're in the bottom of the third at Coors Field. And one final on the board, the Guardians. A 13-4 drubbing of the Twins. Petey Halpin with his first major league home run.
0: Very good, Zach. We thank you. Here's the 1-2 pitch, low and outside, 2-2. Before you get away, Zach, to use the word drubbing, do you have a number in mind? How many runs does the final score have to be regarding a difference?
9: I don't have a rule per se, but 13-4 seems like a drubbing, doesn't it?
0: I would go along with that. I'd say 8 plus. Now the 2-2 to Carpenter from Tyone. Short lead by Dingler at first. And the pitch, swing and a miss. Strike 3. Good off-speed pitch. Carpenter is out number 1. That's strikeout number 4 for Jamison Tyone. And the batter now is Spencer Torkelson.
1: Good change up away from Tyone. Might have been a little elevated, but away and got the punch out. Strikeouts by Cubs pitchers. 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
0: Torkelson, 0 for 1. Bounced out to third, his first time up. Takes a breaking ball low. As Zach was giving the Pirates score, I was reading about the rookie Esmerlin Valdez. He is making an immediate impact in the big leagues. He's got 12 home runs, Ron, in his first 31 big league games. Think about this. He's also got 31 RBIs in his first 31 games.
9: Patty homered again tonight. He's got 13 bombs.
0: Keep an eye on that kid. Here comes the 1-1. Pope fouled off to the right, out of play.
1: Think he was saying, what took you so long to bring me to the big leagues?
0: Maybe. Some of the other numbers that caught my eye. How about Sonny Gray winning for the Red Sox yesterday? He is now 12-1 for the year. I knew he was having a good year. I didn't know he was 12-1. Now the 1-2 pitch on the way. Check swing down low. And I remember reading that he felt snubbed by not being named the starting pitcher in the All-Star game.
1: Yeah.
0: And then I saw that record of 12-1. I think I'd be a little snubbed myself.
1: Yeah, I would agree there.
0: Now the 2-2 from Tyone. Swing and a miss. Beautiful off-speed curveball. Torkelson missed it by a wide margin, and that's out number two. Strikeout number five for Tyone.
1: Tyone's starting to get better command here. First inning, a little rough with the command, but boy, he's settled in now. Another good pitch. 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
0: Tigers lead 4-3, two down fourth inning, a runner at first for Detroit. Zach McKinstry will take a strike. McKinstry flied out to the warning track in left. It's a great night to hit at Wrigley. The wind blowing straight out. Ground ball to second, fielded by Horner on the outfield grass. Throws him out. Despite a leadoff single, the Tigers get nothing against Tyone. It's on to the bottom of the fourth inning. Detroit 4, Cubs 3 on the score. And the Northwestern Medicine Cubs radio.
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9: 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Otto Lopez of the Marlins leads the majors in batting average, hitting .335. Former Cub Kyle Schwarber is the home run leader. He's got 33 for Philadelphia. The Cardinals' Jordan Walker, the RBI leader with 76. Nassim Nunez, the stolen base leader. The Nationals star has 37 steals this season. Jacob Mizorowski of the Brewers, the ERA leader, 1.57. Pat?
0: Zach, let's play the Benny's Beverage Depot game, and let's do it with gusto. Nico Horner will lead off the bottom of this fourth inning and take low and outside for ball one.
1: Okay, gusto, what do you got?
0: If you can't find it at Benny's, Run, I've been trying to tell you it's probably not worth drinking. Here comes the 1-0 now to Nico. Horner hits a pop fly right side, playable. Torkelson in fair territory behind first makes the catch. And that's out number one. Well, I don't see a whole lot of empty seats. So I'm going to guess 39,293. 39,293.
1: Okay. 38,000.
0: Pedro Ramirez will take a strike.
9: 38,500. And our engineer, Paul Zerang, going 39,922.
0: So we're all locked in. The Benny's Beverage Depot attendance game.
1: With gusto.
0: That's what we're talking about.
1: I knew you had a little extra bounce in your step today.
0: It's because I stopped by Suits 2020 on the way in.
1: Oh, affordable luxury.
0: Here's the 1-1 pitch swung on and missed by Pedro Ramirez. This was a matter, I think I've shared this with you and Zach and our listeners, that my youngest daughter, Amber, is getting married in August. So Dad had to get a tuxedo.
1: How did that go today?
0: Very well, thank you. 1-2 pitch, swing and a miss by Ramirez. That's out number two. Thanks to Todd Cannon over at Suits 2020. Todd also gave us a little tray of cookies, delicious cookies, and they are for you guys to devour and enjoy. But thanks, Todd, for spending time with me earlier today.
1: Now, whenever you feel like you want to, you know, give us the James Bond look, you can always come here in your tux and do the game.
0: Bond. James Bond. One ball and no strikes on Dansby Swanson.
1: Oh, we're still in Chicago, folks. We're not in London. Yeah.
0: Here's the pitch outside. Now, Sean Connery, I think we've talked about his distinctive way of speaking. I was thinking about him the other day.
1: Really?
0: When he went traveling and would rack up a lot of bills to pay, he would call them expenses.
1: Oh.
0: Here's the pitch swung on and missed by Dansby Swanson. He just had that way of saying it.
1: How was that?
0: Gotta watch my expenses.
1: Oh, there you go. I thought he was in the boots, though.
0: Now the 2-1 to Dansby Swanson. And the pitch by the right-hander Flaherty. And that's off the inside. Now let's see if Dansby gets something to hammer and be able to tie this game with one swing.
1: Can't ask for entertainment like this, folks. It's as good as it gets.
0: And the 3-1. It's low for ball four. You almost could tell that Flaherty was aware that Dansby has home run power and said, nope, I'm not going to give you one to hit. And he walks him, and now the batter is going to be Miguel Amaya.
1: Yeah, it's just a good job by Dansby. That, you know, the league is aware that he has had some issues with the slider away, breaking ball away, and he's chased it. Great at-bat by Dansby by not chasing it in that at-bat.
0: Cubs are down 4-3. A long ball could give the Cubs the lead. Amaya had a single his first time. Just about every guy on either team has the potential to hit a home run in this kind of weather. In there for a strike, 1-1.
1: Yeah, all you've got to do is hit the ball on the barrel and get it elevated and hit it pretty hard. And it's got a great chance of leaving the ballpark.
0: Swanson a short lead being held by Torkelson. Amaya swings and misses in the count 1-2. Flaherty up to 80 pitches. Ron, we're only in the fourth inning, so he'll probably go about five and probably not much more than that.
1: Yeah, you've mentioned a couple times in this ballgame, which is nothing unusual with him on the mound. A lot of deep counts. He gets ahead in the count. He's going to start trying to make you chase.
0: The Right-hander will throw to first and chase Swanson back to the bag. The crowd didn't like it. They thought it was a balk move. It looked pretty legal to me. Sometimes the crowd just wants him to throw it to the plate and not to first. And now the 1-2. Amaya takes outside. It's 2-2. You see Dansby possibly running on this pitch or not?
1: I would say probably no.
0: Okay. He's wandering off to his lead, being held by Torkelson. There he goes. The pitch swung on and missed, strike three. Cubs don't score, leave one. We go to the fifth inning. Zach will join Ron in a moment. It's the Tigers 4 and the Cubs 3, expenses. And this is the score on the Northwestern Medicine Cubs Radio Network.
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9: 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Out in front of a changeup to begin the top of the fifth. Detroit with a 4-3 lead over the Cubs. Ramirez, the third baseman, playing in on the edge of the infield grass, almost halfway between second and third. The pitch. Outman looks at a ball just off the outside, a change that missed, 1-1. The start of the game was delayed by 30 minutes because of the threat of rain. It never actually rained here at Wrigley. As Tyone rocks back, high leg kick and pitch, the 1-1. A check swing foul ball, back of home, 1-2. The count on Outman. It's a rough first inning for Tyone. Gave up back-to-back home runs to Riley Green and Dylan Dingler. Green a three-run shot, Dingler a solo job. But he's settled down dramatically since. Here comes the 1-2. Outman looks at a ball up high, a fastball that missed, 2-2. This is Tyone's first game since June 7th in the majors. And he went down with a hamstring injury. The 2-2. Called, strike three. Change up that freezes Outman. One away.
1: Little inside changeup starts out in off the plate, comes back to the inside corner. Talk about the lane changer with the fastball. That was the lane changer with the changeup inside.
9: So one down here in the top of the fifth. Kevin McGonigal at the plate. And the pitch is low and outside. Curve that missed. 1-0 the count.
1: Coming to you live all season long from the Vesco QQQ broadcast booth. Proud partner of the Chicago Cubs.
9: Tyone working on the first base side of the rubber. Here comes the 1-0. That misses. Outside again. As Tyone doubles up on the curveball. So 2-0 the count on McGonigal. Detroit 4, Cubs 3. Now the 2-0. Called strike, a cutter on the outside edge from Tyone, 2-1. We were talking with Craig Council on the manager show, and he talked about the precision that Tyone needs to be successful. The 2-1. Swing and a miss. 2-2, change up.
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9: A 2-2 delivery. Swing and a tap foul at the plate. That one took a bite out of Amaya, who's down on all fours. The home plate umpire, Tripp Gibson, walking almost nearly all the way to the mound to personally hand a new baseball to Tyone. Amaya now on one knee, just trying to recover. Not sure where that got him.
1: I am.
9: And now I am as well. Simply put, in a most delicate of areas. Home plate umpire Gibson brushing home plate, making sure it's wedding cake white. That gives Amaya enough time to recover. All right, 2-2 the count. McGonigal waits. Tyone is ready, sets, chest high. Works his motion and deals. Off the outside, 3-2.
1: Let's see if J-Mo can hit that outside corner or spin one right at the edge of it and get this second out.
9: The payoff pitch just misses with a cutter off the outside. It's ball four. And McGonigal draws a one-out walk here in the top of the fifth.
1: Now that's pitch he throws. That's his pitch, that backdoor cutter. You know, he works cutter, fastball, and changeup all in that same spot. And he tried to get that ball to come back to the outside corner and just missed wide.
9: Gleyber Torres at the plate. The pitch. Torres looks at the ball inside. Sinking fastball that missed, 1-0. One on, one away for the Tigers here in the top of the fifth. Detroit with a 4-3 lead, the opener of a three-game set. Long set and the pitch. Shot foul off to the left by Torres, 1-1. Cubs do have some activity in their bullpen. Left-hander Ryan Rollison has started throwing.
1: Now, we knew going into this ballgame, Jamin was going to be on a shorter pitch count than normal. Just coming back off the injured list today for the first time. He's at 71 pitches. You're probably looking at 75, maybe 80 if he's really going good. But I would think he's going to be probably closer to 80 pitches when counts tries to get him out of there.
9: Torres looks at a cutter low and outside. So the count is 2-1 on the former Cub farmhand. Tyone kicks and fires, and Torres looks at a fastball for a strike, 2-2.
1: Torres frustrated in swing. He wasn't ready to hit that pitch and got a fastball just outer third. Probably got more middle than anything, and he just took it.
9: McGonigal at first being held on by Bush. McGonigal with 11 steals this season. Big hole on the right side of the infield with Torres hitting from the right side. 2-2 the count. Tyone's ready. And now the pitch. In the dirt, blocked by Amaya. So McGonigal stays at first. And it's a full count with Torres in the box.
1: Torres does put the ball in place. We'll see what happens here. See if they get the runner at first base off and running.
9: Yeah, just one down here in the top of the fifth. One on, one away. 3-2 the count on Torres. Tigers up 4-3. Time called by Torres. There are a lot of insects around our booth, and it looks like one of them flew into Torres's eye. He's okay. Back in the box. Open stance from the right side. Upright, little bend at the knees. Now the payoff pitch. McGonigal goes. And that one is ball four. So now the Tigers mounting something. Sweeper that missed. Men at first and second after back-to-back walks. Just one away. Colt Keith two up. And that's going to be all for Tyone as Craig Counsell makes the slow walk out to the mound. And he's calling on the lefty, Ryan Rollison, to enter the game. Pitching changes by the Cubs. They're sponsored by James Hardy Building Products, siding with the Cubs. Two on, one away, top five. Tigers up 4-3. 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
9: Left-hander Ryan Rollison is the new man on the mound for the Cubs. He's having a terrific year in his first season in a Cubs uniform. 5-1 with a 2.72 ERA in 33 games. Began his major league career last year in Colorado. It didn't go as well there. He was 1-0 with a 7-plus ERA in 31 games with the Rockies, but has turned things around here in year two, his first with the Cubs. We're in the top of the fifth. Detroit with a 4-3 lead. And the Tigers are threatening. McGonigal at second, Torres at first, and Colt Keith is the batter.
1: Wind still blowing out hard to straightaway center field, and I mean, any ball hit hard and high to the middle of the diamond has a chance of going out of the ballpark.
9: And with the lefty Rollison now pitching, the Tigers have sent a pinch hitter to the plate. So Keith will sit. Hayu Lee is the pinch hitter, right-handed batter. And the pitch. Lee looks at a curveball low, 1-0 the count. Hayu Lee, H-A-O-Y-U Lee, L-E-E. A 1-0 delivery. Lee lines one over a leaping Swanson. Base hit to left. And now the Tigers have the bases loaded with just one away after the pinch hit to left. That single by Lee.
1: That's a little off-speed pitch, and Lee stays right on it. He's right on time. Dansby leaps and couldn't quite get there. Ian has to go deep into the gap to get this ball. I'm kind of surprised that they didn't try to send the runner from second. But now you got the bases loaded and only one out.
9: For the cleanup man, Riley Green. Lefty-lefty matchup. The pitch misses off the outside. And Miguel Amaya will challenge this.
1: Ball strike challenge sponsored by Northwestern Medicine.
9: And it clipped. The outside edge right at the bottom of the zone for a strike. Good challenge by Amaya. You save him for these high leverage situations. So 0-1 the count with Green at the plate. He had a three-run home run in the first inning. Bases loaded. Here's the 0-1. That's low. One ball, one strike. McGonigal at third. Torres at second. Lee at first. Just one away here in the top of the fifth. Big spot in the game. Detroit with a 4-3 lead. Riley Green in the box. 1-1 the count. Rollison sets the kick and pitch. Swing and a miss.
1: Green was trying to hit one in Lake Michigan. He took a big rip at that breaking ball. just a little early. See if Rollison throws one more down and away. Might get the strikeout.
9: Rollison peers in. He gets the sign from Amaya. Puts the ball in the glove. Sets above the belt. Works his motion and deals. And a ground ball hit on the right side. Fielded by Bush. Throw home. There's one. And Amaya loses the baseball. It's loose on the infield. And finally retrieved by Ramirez just to the left of the mound. So two away. Everyone else is safe. Bases remain loaded for the Tigers, but two down here in the fifth.
1: Now Bushy throws this ball home, and they get the lead runner. And then as Amaya's thinking about throwing the ball to second or to first to return the throw, he decides not to, holds on to the ball, but it popped out of his hand, went right to Ramirez at third base on the ground.
9: The Cubs got a big break there. Dylan Dingler now at the plate. Right-handed hitter, the pitch. In there for a strike. Blazing fastball from Rollison. Clocked at 96 miles per hour. Bases loaded for Detroit, but two away here in the top of the fifth as Rollison tries to work out of the jam. 0-1 the count on Dingler. Right-handed hitter against the left-hander Rollison, who rocks back. High leg kick and pitch. Up high. 1-1.
1: Dingler already today with a home run in the ballgame.
9: Yeah, he's 2-for-2. Solo shot in the first, single in the fourth. Dingler with 20 home runs on the year. Here comes the 1-1. Called strike two. Another fastball from Rollison. One ball and two strikes.
1: That's kind of telling. He took that fastball inner half the knees. That one got a lot of the strike zone. He had to be looking for something off speed.
9: Crowd trying to help Rollison work out of the jam. Bases loaded, two away. The 1-2. And a looper caught by Horner on the edge of the outfield grass. Just to the right of second for out number three. And Rollison gets the Cubs out of the bases loaded jam. Middle five, Detroit 4, Cubs 3 on the score in the Northwestern Medicine Cubs.
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9: 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Alongside Ron Coomer, Zach Zaidman with you. Bottom five, Detroit with a 4-3 lead over the Cubs. And the Tigers have a new man on the mound. Left-hander Drew Summers takes over for the right-hander Jack Flaherty. Summers, 17 games this season with a 5-plus ERA. Hao Yu Lee stays in the game, and he's now manning third for Detroit. Pete Crow Armstrong leads things off. Tigers 4, Cubs 3. We're in the bottom of the fifth inning. Summers sets belt high, works his motion and deals, and PCA looks at a strike going one. Summers leans in, gets the sign from Dingler, straightens up. And here comes the 0-1. Crow Armstrong fouls it back. Let's pause 10 seconds for stations to identify themselves on the score. 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

0: 2. Lefty-lefty matchup with Summers on the hill and Crow Armstrong at the plate. 1-2 the count. Now the pitch. Slow-moving bouncing ball hit on the right side, fielded by Torres. Sidearm throw to first in time to get Crow Armstrong. One away.
1: Torres, pretty smooth fielder. Not great range at second base, but when he gets his glove on it, he's pretty solid. Makes that play to get Pete. Pitching changes by opponents. 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
0: Now Seiya Suzuki at the plate. The pitch. This is low, a slider. 1-0 the count. Suzuki ripped a two-run home run his last time up to extend his hitting streak to 9 games now. A 1-0. Foul back to the right off the screen. 1-1.
1: Suzuki hammered the ball to the middle of the diamond, got a pitch away, and just went with it. And hit it just to the right field side of the 400-foot mark, about 2 or 3 rows deep. Big swing of the bat for the Cubs early in the ballgame.
0: And the 1-1. Off the outside, 2-1 the count. Blazing two-seamer from Summers, the left-hander, at 96 miles per hour. Seiya now hitting .275 on the year with 16 home runs. The pitch. Low and inside, 3-1. Cubs, one big swing of the bat from tying this one up. Tigers 4, Cubs 3. Summers is ready. Here comes the 3-1 delivery. Outside ball 4. Suzuki draws a walk, and now the tying run is on base for the Cubs with just one away in the bottom of the 5th.
1: I tried to run a little two-seamer away from Suzuki and couldn't get it there. It just ran off the plate. Now let's see if Michael Busch gets something to hit here. He has gone deep. He hit one to the first row in left center field, just to the left field side of the hitting background.
0: The pitch. Busch looks at a strike, sinking fastball clocked at 96 miles per hour. He's right at the top of the zone. 0-1 the count. Suzuki at first. One down here in the bottom of the 5th. 4-3 Detroit. Summers delivers inside to Busch. Backing him off the plate with a fastball. 1-1. 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Speeding in a work zone is like arguing with the ump. A no-win. Mind the signs. Avoid the fines. Lefty-lefty matchup with Summers on the hill. Busch at the plate. The 1-1. That's a called strike. Another two-seamer, 1-2.
1: Michael having a little issue seeing the ball, I think, in this at-bat. That last pitch is a pitch you want to swing at if you're seeing the ball well, and he did not even come close to offering at it. Sumner's making it difficult for him to pick up the ball.
0: A 1-2. Just misses off the outside. Another fastball from Summers, 2-2. That's a close pitch.
1: Yeah, that's another one that, you know, you just didn't. He's having a hard time just, you know, with the release point of Summers, there's no doubt.
0: The pitch. Busch swings, pops it up. On the infield, left side foul territory, but this one's in the stands. 2-2. Alex Bregman on deck. Suzuki at first base having a conversation with Cubs first base coach Jose Javier. Torkelson holding on Seiya. Busch at the plate with a 2-2 count. Just one away here in the bottom of the 5th. Cubs down 1. Home plate umpire Tripp Gibson is warning the pitcher Summers that Busch has to be engaged in the box before he can work his motion. Now we're ready. A long set and the 2-2. Swing and a foul back by Busch.

0: He was on that one. He's seeing the ball now. That was good swing. Good high fastball. Put a good swing on it, just fouled it straight back.
1: Two balls and two strikes. Saya at first. Bush at the plate, one away. Summers works his motion. Up high to Bush, who's worked a full count.

0: Summers checks first. That's where Saya is. And the payoff pitch. An awkward swing and a miss. Strike three. And an inside fastball. Bush is retired. Two away.
1: Gas up and in. Not a sinker. Two-seam running fastball. It's kind of three-quarter delivery. It's actually moving up, but it's a two-seamer. And Michael starts out at it, and this ball ties him up inside, but it was definitely not a strike up and in. And that goes back to not picking the ball up well off Summer.
0: Alex Bregman at the plate and looks at a breaking ball off the outside, 1-0. Bregman's 0-2, caught looking in the second, flat out to right in the third. Bregman, the Cubs' cleanup man tonight. Seiya Suzuki at first. He represents the tying run. And the pitch. Swing and a foul back off the screen to the right by Bregman. 1-1.
1: There are some guys, you'll just go to home plate, especially, you know, in the big leagues, and a guy comes in out of the bullpen, and, you know, like, for instance, Michael was left on left, and you just don't see the ball well. And he took a couple pitches, took some awkward swings, and one good swing in there, but, you know, you just don't see the ball well.
0: Alex Bregman takes an awkward swing and misses a slider, 1-2 the count.
1: I tell you, Summers, the one thing about him, he's got great arm action with his pitches.
0: Summers checks first. That's where Suzuki is. 1-2. Bregman pulls one off the glove of Lee at third. Everyone's safe. Suzuki stops at second. Bregman safe at first. It was a ground ball back of third. Lee tried to backhand it and couldn't.
1: Yeah, that's a ground ball. You know, it's a backhand play, probably a step and a half for Lee. And he tries to go to a knee. If he stays on his feet and just plays it as a backhand, probably a much easier play. But when you start trying to work in a slide or go to your knee and all that, then your head starts moving. And you really, you know, your hands, you know, have a hard time tracking the ball into the glove. It's just this, so it'll be a base hit, I believe. But it is a play that probably Lee would like to get again and make that play.
0: Ian Happ swings and misses. A fastball from Summers. 0-1. The next pitch. Swing and a miss again. Snap throw to second. And they pick off Suzuki. Tag applied by Torres. That is out number three. Brett Council saying, hold on here. Cubs may want to challenge this. They will not. Cubs caught napping on the bases. After five, it's Detroit 4 and the Cubs 3. On the score in the Northwestern Medicine Cubs Radio Network.
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7: Ryan Rollison, tall left-hander, going to work on Kerry Carpenter, first pitch in there for a call strike. Carpenter has grounded out and struck out. Tigers got all of their runs in the first inning. They had four runs on the board after just five batters. Here's a tapper foul. If you're just joining us, after Kevin McGonigal fly to the warning track against Jamison Tyone to start the game, Gleyber Torres singled, Colt Keith doubled, and then Riley Green belted a three-run homer. Dylan Dingler followed with a home run. Here's a high pop-up on the infield. Easy play for Swanson right behind second. Gloves it. And Carpenter is out number one.
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7: All right, Zach. The Cubs got their runs in a cluster of power back in the third inning. After Miguel Amaya led off the inning with a single, Seiya Suzuki with a one-out home run to dead center. And then Michael Busch followed with another home run just to the left of dead center. So each team has back-to-back home runs, and the Tigers maintain a 4-3 lead here in the sixth inning. Here's a fly ball into shallow right, running in with a play. Suzuki makes the catch. Torkelson is out number two. And now Rollison to face Zach McKinstry in a lefty-lefty battle.
1: Nice pitch in on the hands, a little cross-seam fastball. Torkelson got eaten up by that heater inside, a little routine fly ball to Suzuki.
7: We're going to take a look at a little baseball history, Ron, on the 20th of July down through the baseball years. McKinstry waiting for the first pitch, takes inside. The state of baseball history brought to you by the Village of BedfordPark.com. It's time to make this in Bedford Park. Now the 1-0, that's up and in for a ball. Jim Bunning pitched a no-hitter against the Red Sox at Fenway on this date in 1958. And in a rather dramatic conclusion to the game, he retired Ted Williams for the final out.
1: Wow, how about that?
7: Here's the 2-0 in there for a strike.
1: You go through the whole game, and now you got a chance, right? And the final out of the game, who comes to the plate? Only the best hitter to maybe ever play the game, ever.
7: Yeah, that's when you know you're watching a big league ball game.
1: Yeah.
7: Right? And
1: you say no hitter, right?
7: You got Hall of Famers everywhere. You got Bunning on the mound. You got Ted Williams at the plate. And his fly ball went to Al Kaline in right field, another Hall of Famer.
1: How about that?
7: Here's the 2-2 now to Zach McKinstry. Fly ball, shallow left center, racing in. Pete Carr Armstrong dives and makes a sensational catch. Great play by Pete Carr Armstrong. One of the only people on the planet who could have made that play. Three up and three down. We go to the bottom of the sixth inning. Tigers 4, Cubs 3. 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
7: The left-hander Summer is still on the mound. Remember, Ian Happ was at the plate when his teammate Seiya Suzuki got picked off second to end the fifth inning. So Ian leads off the sixth and takes a strike from Summers. And a swing and a miss and a high fastball makes it 0-2.
1: Let's see what's on tap here in the sixth inning. Sponsored by Flight by Yingling, the next generation of light beer. Cubs with back-to-back homers. Suzuki and Bush in this ballgame. Cubs might need another homer or two. See if they can launch one in flight here soon.
7: Happ fouls it away. The weather is certainly conducive to long balls. Wind blowing straight out to center.
1: Have been four of them already hit in the ballgame, two by each team, both back-to-backers.
7: Now the 0-2. It's outside from the left-hander. Horner on deck, and then Pedro Ramirez. Same two teams tomorrow night and Wednesday night. This weekend, the Cubs are in Pittsburgh to take on the Buccos. Here comes the 1-0, the 1-2 pitch, line to left right there to make the catch is green. Happ hit it hard, but straight to the left fielder. One down.
1: Yes, a little better swing by Ian right-handed. This ball is a slider coming down and in, and he drops the head of the bat on it. Might have been a little off balance, but at least the bat tracked the right way, going down and direct to the baseball.
7: That's going to be all for Summers. A right-hander gets the call to face Nico Horner. Pitching changes by the opposition. 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Tigers 4, Cubs 3, bottom of the sixth inning with one away, nobody on when we come back on The Score and the Northwestern Medicine Cubs Radio Network.
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7: Jacob Wagespack, W-A-G-U-E-S-P-A-C-K, Wagespack, is the new right-handed pitcher for the Tigers. And he'll face Nico Horner. Tigers 4, Cubs 3. Bottom of the sixth inning, huge crowd ready to make some noise. Nico 1-for-2 in the game. First pitch in there for a strike. Pedro Ramirez on deck. If Nico gets on, he might be a threat to run in a spot like this. Horner with 9 hits in his last 4 games. Here's the 0-1 to Nico. Fastball low and inside.
1: He's been hanging out line drive after line drive. His last at bat, probably the first time in 4 days that he popped one up.
7: It's fun to watch a guy who really gets locked in at the plate. Nico checks and takes down low for a ball. And the best hitters keep those hot streaks going just a little bit longer than the other hitters.
1: Well, yeah, there's no doubt about that.
7: Here's the 2-1. Wrapped on the ground to short, charging as McGonigal gloves it, running throw to first in time. And that's out number two. Cubs trail by a run, sixth inning, and the batter now is Pedro Ramirez.
1: That's a pretty good pitch down the way. Nico gets out and around this ball. He hadn't done that much over the last 4 or 5 days, but hooks this ground ball to short. Routine ground ball out.
7: Ramirez waits at the plate, batting left-handed. Let's see if Pedro can get a hold of one. He's got a little power. Only one home run for the year, but he's hit the ball deep into the outfield on several occasions. And the pitch, bouncing ball in the center field, a base hit. He's going to round first and take a big turn and hold on. I like the way he hustled down the line. It's a two-out single for Ramirez. So the tying run is on base, and here's Dansby Swanson.
1: Yeah, right on time with that leg kick. Gets that foot down and hammers a two-hopper on the pull side of the mound. Is the new spot, if you're hitting ground balls, that's the spot where it's always a vacated area in the infield. And hammers another base hit. He has really made a very, very big impact on the Cubs. He's having a heck. Just getting called up. He is just playing great baseball. He's really, really is.
7: Ron, to your point, he was hitting 281 at game time. He has a base hit and three at-bats tonight. Here's Dansby Swanson swinging and missing. Now the big right-hander comes back. Dansby gets jammed, hits a bouncing ball to a charging shortstop. McGonigal, quick throw to first, gets Dansby to end the inning. Cubs don't score, leave one. We go to the seventh inning. Tigers 4, Cubs 3 on the score, and the Northwestern Medicine Cubs radio.
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7: Gavin Hollowell on the pitch, right-hander for the Cubs. Good ERA so far after 9 games, 2.61. And let's see if he can keep the Cubs within one as he faces James Outman, Kevin McGonigal, and Gleyber Torres in this Tigers seventh inning. Still warm at Wrigley and breezy, wind blowing straight out. Actually, considering the conditions, the pitchers are doing a very good job on both sides, Ron.
1: They really are. You know, they've kept the ball in the ballpark for the most part. And on a day like today, 2 homers by each team.
7: Fly ball, deep center field, going back is PCA. Does he have a play? Yes! On the warning track, J. just to the right of dead center. I thought the wind might carry that ball into the bleachers.
1: Those words were coming out of my mouth, and I wanted to stop real quick because that ball was looking like it had a chance, but Pete pulls it in a couple steps from the ivy.
7: One away, Hollowell now to face McGonigal. Just reading about McGonigal yesterday in Anaheim, led off the game with a home run, third time he's done that this year. Tonight he flied to the warning track in center to start the game. He's 0 for 2 with a walk and takes a strike. 4-3 Tigers. Seventh inning, pitch inside, 1-1. Milwaukee, an easy win over the Mets earlier, 8-3 up in Wisconsin. Boston made it 14 wins in a row. They beat Baltimore. Here's a liner to left. That's a fair ball down the line. Racing over to pick it up is Happ. Going for two is McGonigal. He's got good speed. A head first slide for a double. Long way for Happ to go into foul territory over near the side wall. And McGonigal hustling for a two-base hit.
1: Yeah, that ball, it's a broken bat shot down the left field line, you know, from the left-handed hitter. So, and the ball's just, it's just kind of trickling down there. No real chance for Ian to get him at second base. He made a very nice play, though. I can tell you what, he got rid of that ball in great shape towards second, but no chance.
7: Now the batter is Gleyber Torres. Gleyber has singled, struck out, and walked. 1 for 2. He scored a run back in the first. That's a very big run at second base. Detroit leading by a run. One away, seventh inning. The next offering outside, 2-0. Boston now with 14 wins in a row. Their team record was 15 in 1946 when Ted Williams was the big man on campus. Here's the 2-0. A little soft line drive, base hit to right. The runner had to hold. He's going to be held at third as the throw comes in. McGonigal thought the ball might be catchable by Horner at second. It was over Nico's head. And as a result, the runner could only advance to third. So men at the corners with one away, and the batter now is Lee.
1: Now that pitch, just another little soft single right over Nico's head. Not much you can do about that. So two men on. 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Xfinity, imagine that. Tommy Hottovy going to the mound to talk to Hollowell and just kind of slow things down a little bit.
7: How Yu Lee is due to bat.
1: Cubs pitching change. 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
7: Caleb Thielbar throwing in the Cub bullpen. And Lee makes his way to the plate. He is a right-handed batter, and he'll face Gavin Hollowell. Runners at the corners. Tigers trying to add to their 4-3 lead with one away in the seventh inning. Infield back. Lee takes a strike.
1: Here's where you need one of them sweeping breaking balls to get to Dansby at short. A little one hopper to short. Turn a pair.
7: Right-hander to right-hander the pitch. Lee pokes it foul off to the right out of play. Very cool name, How Yu Lee.
1: Interesting name, right?
7: Wonder if he ever considered putting a Doin at the end of his first name.
1: There you go.
7: Here comes the 0-2 to How Yu Lee, a swing and a foul off to the right out of play.
1: Coming to you live all season long from the Invesco QQQ broadcast booth. Proud partner of the Chicago Cubs.
7: Lee hitting 259. Hollowell's 0-2 pitch. Swing and a miss. Strike three. Hao Yu Lee is out on strikes. Two down. That's a big strikeout. You're not out of the woods yet, though.
1: A little upshoot fastball for strike three. Throw right past. Strikeouts by Cubs pitchers. 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Maya going to the mound, the slow walk. I'm guessing Craig Counsell has told him to get out there. Thielbar is probably not quite ready, and here comes Counts. So he got the call in the dugout. Thielbar is ready to go.
7: 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Siding with the Cubs. Tigers lead 4-3, top of the seventh. Two down, runners at first and third. Caleb Thielbar comes in to face Riley Green when we come back on The Score on the Northwestern Medicine Cubs Radio Network.
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0: 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Cooper Pratt and Andrew Vaughn both going deep in the Brewers' 8-3 victory over the Mets in Milwaukee. And the Red Sox win again, 14th in a row, as Boston knocks off Baltimore 6-5 at Fenway. Caleb Durbin with his 10th homer of the year, the go-ahead shot for the Red Sox. Some other finals, the Rays knock off the Blue Jays 7-1. It was the Yankees 8, Pirates 5, Jazz Chisholm Jr. with a pair of home runs. The Phillies with a 10-7 victory over the Dodgers. Trey Turner with his 200th career home run, his 14th this season. Royals edge the Giants 4-3. Nick Lofton with a walk-off bunt single. Braves knock off the Padres 3-2. Pat?
7: All right, Zach. Back to the action, lefty against lefty. Thielbar, the Cub pitcher, facing Green. First pitch in there for a strike. Runners at first and third. McGonigal, the runner at third base. Torres at first, being held by Bush. Cubs down by a run. Lefty to lefty, the 0-1. Breaking ball low and outside, it's even.
1: Here for Thielbar, big key, obviously, keep the runs off the board, but keeping this ball in the ballpark. Green with 15 homers this season.
7: The 1-1, swing and a foul at the plate. What do you like here, Ron?
1: I always like Thielbar's breaking ball, but that last one was not his best one. That one hung in the middle of the plate. He's lucky he got the ball back. That was a hanger. Now you need this ball down and away.
7: The crowd now starts to stand. You can hear how loud they are. A ball and two strikes. The pitch to Green. Low one outside. Fastball. It missed. Now, 2-2.
1: Wasn't the slider, but it was a fastball down and away. And I like that Thielbar tried to get that ball down and away from Green. See if he can throw that same slider now down and away, get a strikeout.
7: Thielbar to the belt. The lefty fires. Driven in the air to right field. Suzuki is there to make the catch. A line drive right to the right fielder. Inning over. Tigers don't score. They lead 4-3. Time for the seventh inning stretch. Dennis Gates, University of Missouri men's basketball head coach, ready to sing "Take Me Out to the Ball Game." Coach, take it away.
3: All right, Mizzou fans. All right, Cubs fans. Let me hear you. A one, a two, a three. Take me out to the ball.

0: 1, 2, 3 strikes, you're out at the old ball game. Let's get some runs. M-I-Z.
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3: Big crowd at Wrigley would love to see a late inning rally. Cubs are down by a run as the bottom of the seventh inning gets underway. Miguel Amaya will lead off the inning. The number 9 hitting right-handed batting catcher takes low for ball one. Back. That's his name. The right-handed pitcher fires. There's a pop-up foul right side over near the first base dugout. It's out of play.
4: Now, big should be a big day to hit tonight. Obviously, you know, game's close, 4-3, but the wind all game long howling out the straightaway center.
3: The 1-1 to Miguel, fastball strike. Pete Crow Armstrong is on deck, and then Seiya Suzuki.
4: Seventh inning stretch tonight was sponsored by Volvo XC90. Room for everyone, ready for wherever the road takes you.
3: The 1-2 to Amaya, swing and a miss, and that's out number one. Here is Pete Carr Armstrong. He's due. He lined out to short. He popped out and grounded out. He's in an uncharacteristic 2-for-25 slump. He'll break out of it. Maybe right now. Facing the right-hander, a long ball could tie the game. Pete takes a curveball for a strike. As Ron told you, that wind blowing straight out to center. The big right-hander coming back 0-1. Fastball high. He has. Wagesback has a turquoise colored glove. You don't see many gloves that tint.
4: No, you don't.
3: Now the 1-1 to Pete. A swing and a drive toward right. Going back, McKinstry makes the catch. Right near the warning track and straightaway right. Too bad he couldn't have elevated that a little bit. It's out number two.
4: Yeah, this ball has a little hook on it, and because of that, it has a little topspin. And Kinstry able to run this ball down, but hit very sharply towards that corner and right.
3: Tigers are going to have a pitching change. A left-hander will come in, and we'll be right back. 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We'll be right back after this on The Score and the Northwestern Medicine Cubs Radio Network.
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8: Yeah? Former Washington National right-hander Kyle Finnegan has come in to face Seiya Suzuki with two outs in the seventh inning. Finnegan's done a good job. Two wins, no losses. His ERA, 2.11. He's appearing in his 42nd game. And he will face Suzuki here with two down and nobody on. And the Cubs down by a run.
4: Finnegan gives you a little bit of that cross-fired fastball. Good arm, good fastball, good breaking pitch. And as you said, Pat, very good ERA. 42, almost 43 innings and very low. Just over 2 ERA.
8: Two down, bases empty. Bottom of the seventh. Seiya takes outside. The score has been 4-3 runs since the third. If you would have told me at that point that it would still be 4-3 in the bottom of the seventh,
4: no chance.
8: I would have said no way. Yeah,
4: I agree with you.
8: But the pitchers have really been bearing down on both sides. Here's the 1-0. Seiya takes a strike.
4: I do not think this game is going to end up 4-3.
8: Seiya would love to rearrange the scoreboard with one swing. He hits a sharp ground ball to the hole at short. Backhanded by McGonigal. Long throw. Good throw. In time to get him. Cubs do nothing. It's on to inning number 8. Tigers leading 4-3 over the Cubs on the score and the Northwestern Medicine Cubs Radio Network.
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4: 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Donate your car today. The Cubs have a pitching change, Patrick, here in the top of the 8th inning.
8: Tyler Ferguson will make his 11th appearance in a Cub uniform this season. His first offering to Dylan Dingler is in there for a strike. Tigers 4, Cubs 3, 8th inning. Dingler, Carpenter, and Torkelson. Right-hander to right-hander. The next pitch, nubbed foul back to the screen. Pitching changes by the Cubs, sponsored by James Hardy Building Products, siding with the Cubs. Let's see how we did in the Benny's Beverage Depot attendance game. Ron sounds excited. He must be the winner.
4: I don't think so.
8: The actual figure is 39,023.
4: There you go. Suspicious.
8: Here's the 1-2 pitch fouled away by Dingler. I guess I'm the closest. And why did you act like you were rejoicing a moment ago?
4: That was not me. That
8: was that
4: not.
8: Zach rejoicing?
13: It was not me. Well, I take the game very seriously.
4: Zach only rejoices when we slip him a 20.
8: It must happen rather frequently.
4: Yeah, I know. Yeah.
8: Here's a deep fly ball to left. Trouble. That's a home run for Dingler. His second of the game. And the Tigers now lead 5-3. A drive straightaway left. Gone by plenty. Dingler with his 21st home run of the year. And now Detroit leads by 2. 5-3.
4: Dingler having a big ball game. A home run in the first, a single in the fourth, and now a home run here in the eighth.
8: Gives him 62 RBIs. So the Cubs come back. Will require a little more effort. And Curry Carpenter, the batter. Tyler Ferguson's pitch. Curveball in there for a strike. $39,023, the attendance. Here's a swing and a miss. And the count, nothing and two.
4: Catch of the game tonight, sponsored by Catch Des Moines. The Iowa State Fair is back. And Pat Hughes is excited.
8: Only if I'm invited. Here's a chopper foul right side.
4: Oh, we can make that happen. August 13th through the 23rd, Catch Fair Spirit. And plan your trip to the Iowa State Fair, Iowa. 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And folks in Iowa, we are looking for an invitation for a little state fair in Steak-to-Burgo for Patrick Hughes.
8: Well, now, about that time, my youngest daughter is going to be married, Ron. Here comes the 0-2 pitch to Carpenter, so there might be a conflict.
4: There's people sobbing uncontrollably right now in Iowa.
8: They'll get over it. Especially when they find out that Ron Coomer is going to be there.
4: Oh, my.
8: They'll bounce right back with that news. Ron has experience at state fairs.
4: So oh, they're awesome.
8: He's got
4: experience.
8: I think
4: you should check it out.
8: Well,
4: next year.
8: I do have a job that keeps me kind of tied up. Here comes the 0-2 pitch. Chopper to the first baseman, Bush. He will shovel the ball to Ferguson. That's got to be out number one. Carpenter bounces out, and the batter, Spencer Torkelson.
4: Tough plays of the game tonight. It's sponsored by Loyola Medicine. Loyola Medicine defines tough. I didn't mean to cut you off, partner.
8: Oh, that's okay.
4: Going to talk about the state fair some more.
8: Well, now, you've been to the Minnesota State Fair.
4: I have.
8: And you said it was very memorable.
4: That's an absolute correct statement. That is not a lie.
8: Torkelson takes a pitch low and outside for a ball. But I think you've mentioned frequently that you did shake a lot of hands.
4: I did.
8: And that there were a lot of hands who apparently had been eating greasy foods. Here is a pitch in there for a strike, 1-1.
4: I did.
8: Pretty soon your hand became rather greasy.
4: To the point where you would put that hand sanitizer thing right by your foot and a big 5-gallon tub of it. And just make sure.
8: You put it right by your foot?
4: Oh, well, you know, you're sitting at a table with, you know, that skirt around so no one can see it. And then you know. Have you ever shaken someone's hand when they were holding one of them big turkey drumsticks? It's an experience you should have.
8: Not lately. Thanks for asking. Here's the 1-2 pitch. Low and outside for a ball, 2-2.
4: Uh-huh.
8: It does sound inviting, though, when you put it that way. 2-2 on Torkelson. 5-3 Detroit. We're in the top of the eighth inning. And the 2-2 pitch fouled away. And we'll do it again. Now, that is a big deal, though, to a lot of people. A lot of people are employed by the state fair.
4: all joking aside, it is very fun, and it's a great, great event for, you know, most of the states. I've only been to a couple, but it, very much so.
8: 2-2, swing and a miss, strike three. Second out in the inning. Cubs trail by two. We're in the eighth inning before McKinstry steps in. We step away 10 for ID on the score and the Northwestern Medicine Cubs Radio Network.
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8: 5-3 Detroit, eighth inning, two down, nobody on. McKinstry looks at a ball down low. McKinstry nothing for three. He's hit the ball hard. He flied to the warning track. He was robbed of a hit on a good play by PCA. Here's the pitch. In there for a called strike. Or did he call that one ball two? I thought it was right in there. It is ball two, apparently. Sometimes the umpire will kind of lean back and act like he's going to pump out the right arm, and he doesn't. Here comes the 2-0. That's a strike. 2-1.
4: Stolen bases in this game. There have not been one for the Cubs yet, but stolen bases. 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
8: All of the runs in the game on home runs. Here's a pitch outside. Riley Green had a three-run homer in the first for Detroit. Dylan Dengler solo homers in both the first and eighth innings. Cubs got their runs on a two-run homer by Suzuki and a home by Bush to Fano in the third. And that's it. Ground ball to second. Horner will throw to first in time. Detroit gets the run on the home run by Dengler. It is 5-3 Tigers as we go to the bottom of the eighth inning on the score and the Northwestern Medicine Cubs Radio.
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8: Here is a swing and a miss by Michael Bush. Kyle Finnegan still doing the pitching for Detroit. And see if the Cubs can rally late. We're in the bottom of the eighth inning. It's 5-3 Detroit. Bush with a home run in three trips. He will take a strike, nothing in two. You get the feeling the Cubs just might need another home run, at least one and maybe more, to win this game. The 0-2 to Michael Bush from Finnegan. Fastball just inside. Tigers, I think, are going to challenge that ball. It looked inside to me.
4: Up and in, borderline pitch. Ball strike challenge, sponsored by Northwestern Medicine. Ooh.
8: Just high. So they count 1-2 on Michael Busch. And the 1-2 from Kyle Finnegan. He always works from a stretch. He brings it. Swing and a miss. Sharp breaking ball gets him. One down, and here comes Alex Bregman.
4: Now, Finnegan, one of those guys, got the good fastball, as we saw the pitch before, up and in. And then he's got the split. That's, common combination, you might say, of pitchers, especially power guys coming out of the pen, and high fastball, and then the split finger.
8: Cubs need a base runner down by two. Bregman takes a strike. Bregman had an infield single his last time up. He's 1-for-3. Finnegan can bring it. That last pitch was 97 mph. The 0-1 is down low. Same two teams tomorrow night. It'll get underway at 7:05. Framber Valdez against David Peterson in a battle of left-handers. And the 1-1. Bregman looking at a ball down low, 2-1. Cubs would love a long ball, but they'd also be delighted if Bregman could just get on base to bring the tying run to the plate. And the 2-1. Line drive, base hit, left field. Sharp one hopper out of the range of Lee at third. Lee dove for it, missed it by a foot and a half. Okay, tying run at the plate now, Ian Happ.
4: You were asking for it. Bregman comes through. This is a fastball inside, and he gets jammed a little bit, but still it's this ball sharply past the third baseman in that hole between short and third. Lee dives for it, couldn't get to it. And now the Cubs have the tying run at the plate.
8: Happ has walked and flied out twice. Right-handed pitcher, left-handed batter. Ian takes a fastball strike. Inside corner. Is Ian going to challenge that? I don't think so.
4: No, I think this is that two-seamer, that fastball that's right at the top of the zone, borderline up and in. Ian having a little conversation with Tripp Gibson.
8: Oh, and one on Ian Happ. 5-3 Detroit. Bottom of the eighth, one away and a man at first. The stretch by the right-hander. A long look. And the pitch hit high in the air. Deep right center. This ball's got a chance. Gone.
4: Now that's a no-doubter there. First pitch up and in, Ian didn't like it. This next pitch, he hammers this ball two-thirds of the way up the bleachers in right center. Game is tied at five.

0: 4 and the top of the first. This place is rocking. Nico bangs it foul off to the right out of play. Warner 1 for 3. Now, if Nico gets on, he might think about stealing a bag. He's 1 for 3 in the game. One away, 8th inning, brand new ball game, tied at 5. Warner takes low and away, 1-1.
1: Now, there's nobody on base, so Finnegan, as you said, Pat, pitches from the stretch at all times. But if he does the same thing he's doing, to your point, he is very slow to home plate if he does this same thing with Nico at first.
0: Nico swings at an off-speed pitch, doesn't get him.
1: Nico's trying to untie the game is what he's trying to do.
0: Let's see if he can put one in play now. Two strikes on him. Finnegan fires. Nico checks and takes low. Boy, that took some skill to take that pitch.
1: Yeah, good slider down and away, and Nico checked just in time.
0: Two balls, two strikes. Crowd roaring. Nico takes outside. Didn't miss by much. The Tigers going to challenge it? I don't think so. Let's see if Nico can get on. Cubs 5, Tigers 5. Bottom of the 8th inning with one away. Bases empty. 3-2 pitch on the way. Nico chops it foul toward third. Quentin Berry, third base coach, barehanding the ball. Of course he barehands it. You don't wear a glove when you're coaching third. It's just one of those observations, Ron, after 49 years of professional ball that I've noticed. Here's a ground ball toward short. McGonigal gloves it and throws to first in time. And that's out number 2. And it's up to Pedro Ramirez here in the 8th inning.
1: Now Ramirez so far in the ballgame, he's got a base hit. He popped up, punched out, and singled. But he definitely has home run power. Spring, he's hit a home run this season, but the one home run is not conducive to his power. He's got good pop in his bat.
0: Here's the pitch on the way. Taken high. Ron, let me ask you this now. When you were a player, particularly a young player, maybe in your first or second year, would you sometimes get caught up in the excitement and the drama of the crowd and the ball game and a tie game?
1: Absolutely you do. That's that without question.
0: Here comes a pitch low and outside. And did you find that you were able to control those emotions as you became more of a veteran player?
1: Yeah, well, you allow the emotion to work for you instead of controlling the situation. Sometimes when you're a young player and you get that excited, sometimes it works in your benefit because you're over-aggressive and that might work out. But you really want to try to stay inside, you know, as calm as you can so you're making good judgments, you know, at your bats or whatever you're doing.
0: Two balls and a strike on Pedro Ramirez. Tie game, bottom of the 8th inning. Nobody on, 2 down. There's a check swing. He went too far. And that's going to be strike 2, 2-2. That pitch was probably off the inside corner. But he had committed himself on the swing, tried to check, but it was too late.
1: Well, I think Ramirez is looking for an inside fastball, something he can pull and elevate to try to hit out of here. And he just chased one inside.
0: The 2-2. Down low. Full count. Dansby Swanson on deck.
1: He has good plate appearances all the time.
0: Let's see if he can have a great plate appearance right now with a long ball. And the 3-2. Swing and a miss. Strike 3, and that ends the inning. Cubs tie the game on an Ian Happ two-run home run. We got a nail-biter going to the 9th inning in a 5-5 game. 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

0: Many people can say they've had a section of their spine removed. I can. I'm Jeff, and when my team at Northwestern Memorial Hospital found a rare tumor on my spine, my neuro-oncologist and neurosurgeon came up with a plan, resulting in a 14-hour surgery.
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10: Right-hander Jacob Webb is the man on the mound for the Cubs. Trying to put a zero on the board, facing James Outman. Outman, the left-handed batter, will take a strike, 0-1. Outman has struck out twice and flied to the warning track in center. The right-hander comes back. Off-speed outside. 1-1. Glancing to the bottom of the ninth inning, the Cubs will have Dansby Swanson to lead off, then Miguel Amaya, then PCA. Swing and a miss. Another nice changeup, 1-2. What do you like here, Ron?
11: You got a couple options. You can elevate the fastball up, but Outman, to me, is not seeing that changeup.
10: Right-handed pitcher, left-handed batter, the 1-2. Swing and a miss, strike three. You called it, Ron. 3 straight changeups, and Outman is out number 1.
11: Yeah, very... You know, one of those at-bats where, you know, Outman is struggling through the year hitting for average. And he is just on fastball speed. If you can make good pitches with off-speed pitches, you're going to punch him out.
10: Kevin McGonigal, the batter, left-handed hitter, swings and misses. And you see a swing like that in a tie game late, you know what's on his mind.
11: He is looking to go deep. He is having a good year, just over 280, but 9 bombs on the year for the shortstop.
10: Tonight he is 1-for-3 with a double and a walk. He'll take strike 2. What do you like here?
11: I'd go back to that changeup now. He took a fastball down and in. I'm surprised he took that pitch. They wanted this ball away. It's middle, but down at the knees.
10: Webb always works out of the stretch. The hard-throwing right-hander brings it. Here's a fly ball to left. Playable for Ian Happ, almost in his tracks. 2 down.
11: Good pitch away by Webb, and he gets the routine fly ball. Whenever the ball goes up in the air, you worry with the way the wind is still howling out the center, but that ball off the end of the bat. Routine play for Ian.
10: Gleyber Torres, the batter. Gleyber has been on base 3 times with a pair of singles and a walk. A check swing, that's a strike. Webb trying to work a 1-2-3 inning in this tie game. We are in the ninth. And now the 0-1. Swing and a miss. You like another change here?
11: I do. I like the off-speed pitch. I think Weber has great command and confidence with that changeup right now.
10: Everyone is on their feet. The pitch. It's taken high for a ball. Might have just shown him the fastball on that delivery.
11: Yep, that was purposely out of the zone up. This got to be a changeup.
10: The stretch for the 1-2. Here it comes. There was the changeup, and it's down low, and it's 2-2. Didn't miss by much.
11: Oh, that's borderline. They're going to get another look in our monitor just down.
10: Tie game, ninth inning, two down, bases empty. The 2-2 pitch. It's low.
11: Pitching change this inning by the Cubs, sponsored by James Hardy Building Products, siding with the Cubs. One with the slider, that last pitch.
10: And time called by the batter, Torres. The crowd doesn't like it. Webb working from the stretch, even with nobody on base. And ready for the 3-2 pitch. It's outside. The Cubs are going to challenge the call. It was near the outside corner. Did it hit the side of the corner or not? Nope, it did not. It's ball four.
11: Just missed down and away. Ball strike challenge sponsored by Northwestern Medicine. That was a close pitch.
10: Torres will leave for a pinch runner at first. We'll identify him momentarily.
11: You don't often see your second baseman getting pinch run for.
10: Matt Vierling is the pinch runner. Vierling, V-I-E-R-L-I-N-G. So let's see if he's going to be trying to swipe second. How you Lee, the batter. Tie game, ninth inning. Lee takes a strike. Vierling being held on by Bush at first. 5-5 game, two down, top of the ninth. The 0-1 pitch from Webb. It's on the way. Wrapped on the ground or short. Loved by Dansby. Goes to second. There's the force. That's the inning. Tigers do not score. Excellent job by Jacob Webb. Let's see if the Cubs can win it in regulation. As we go to the bottom of the ninth inning, it's a 5-5 game. Home score and the Northwestern Medicine Cubs Radio Network.
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9: This copyrighted broadcast is presented by authority of the Chicago Cubs and may not be reproduced or retransmitted in any form. The accounts and descriptions of this game may not be disseminated without the express written consent of the Chicago Cubs. Pat?
10: Vierling stays in the game to play right field. Matt Vierling, veteran Relief man Kenley Jansen had all those great years with the Dodgers. He is now doing the pitching for the Tigers, facing Dansby Swanson, leading off the bottom of the ninth inning. Dansby trying to go deep, swings and misses. Kenley, not the same guy that he was in his heyday. He's 1-4 with a 4.38 ERA. And now the next pitch on the way. Cracked on the line, left center, and that ball is going to be in the gap, up against the wall. Dansby going for two. He's got a double. A bullet line drive out of the range of Green, the left fielder. And the Cubs have the potential winning run in scoring position in the ninth inning.
11: This ball's really well struck on the line. Green gets a good break on this ball, actually. And I thought he would lay out for this ball, and he doesn't. He reaches at a dead run and comes up just short. And the ball one hops into the wall. So Cubs with a double, and let's see if the Cubs can finish this game off here in the bottom of the ninth.
10: Michael Conforto pinch hitting, and he will take a strike. Conforto with a chance to drive in the winning run. Nobody out. We're in the ninth inning.
11: Doubles by Cubs batter, sponsored by Southwest Airlines. Reliable, comfortable, convenient. Southwest just makes sense.
10: Jansen's pitch on the way. Conforto takes high for a ball.
11: One thing about Jansen, a lot of cutters, almost primarily cutters.
10: McKinstry now playing short, Lee at second, and McGonigal at third. Here comes the 1-1. A swing and a foul back down below us.
11: Mike Conforto on a good pitch to hit. There's a cutter, it's right in the middle of the plate. Center cut, followed straight back.
10: Ball game tied at five, nobody out. Bottom of the ninth inning. This crowd ready to go wild. The stretch. And the 1-2 pitch. Conforto will take a little bit high. Didn't miss by much. Jansen has allowed five homers in 24 innings. And he's walked 14 men in 24 innings. So he's obviously slipping a little bit.
11: Yeah, I just think he's not as excited about throwing the ball over the plate nearly as much. Used to be a power arm, now 90-91 with that cutter.
10: The 2-2 to Conforto. Fouled away. You could tell Michael was trying to pull the ball to, at the very least, run advanced end speed of third.
11: Michael's had a couple good swings, just a little underneath. He's kind of making that motion like, I got to get on top of this ball and get the swing going downward instead of the barrel dropping under.
10: Outfield straight away against Michael Conforto. Now the pitch by Jansen. It's high for a ball. 3-2.
11: That's a good at-bat for Conforto. He's had a couple of good swings, taking some pitches up.
10: Pete Crow Armstrong is on deck. Jansen not ready, backed off the rubber. Big right-hander. He's about 6'5", 250 pounds.
11: This ball could go a long way if he throws a strike.
10: 3-2 pitch. Conforto hits a fly ball. Deep right center. Going back is Outman. On the warning track, makes the catch. Swanson tagging and going to third. Dansby was actually running with the pitch and had to hustle all the way back to second and then tag up and move after the grab.
11: Now Jansen throws him that high and away cutter, and I just knew if he threw a good strike, Conforto was on him, and he just missed hitting a ball out of the ballpark.
10: Now the Tigers are going to sort out some strategy.
11: And manager will go out there and see. The outfielder is going to have to play in very shallow, and that's not an easy thing here with the wind howling out the center.
10: A.J. Hinch, the manager, out to discuss their possibilities or their options. The first question would be, do they even pitch to Pete Crow Armstrong here, Ron?
11: I would think not, but it's one of those things where Jansen in years past has been very good against left-handers. But that was also when he had the best cutter in baseball. That is no longer the case. Yeah, they're going to walk Pete. That's what I figured.
10: No surprise. The crowd doesn't like it, but it does make sense. Intentional walk. So Seiya Suzuki with a chance to win the game. This will put men at first and third. And Seiya with a chance to drive in the winning run. One away, ninth inning, runners at the corner.
11: If Seiya sits on that cutter from Jansen, which he's going to get, and stays the right center, this game will be over. This should be right in the wheelhouse of Suzuki.
10: Everyone standing at Wrigley. Here's the pitch on the way. And it's in there for a strike. Running uncontested and taking second base is Pete Crow Armstrong. So that would minimize the likelihood of a double play ground ball, if nothing else. One away, minutes second and third. 5-5 game, bottom of the ninth inning. Here's the pitch. Outside, a breaking ball, 1-1.
11: With Jansen getting ahead, strike one. Now he is going to nibble in this entire at-bat to Suzuki, knowing he's got a base open. I'd be shocked if Suzuki gets a pitch to hit.
10: Swanson leads in foul territory at third. The pitch, check swing, it's down low. And the count 2-1. Jansen, Ron, has always had that look of complete composure and almost relaxation on the mound. I'm sure that trait has served him well over the years.
11: There's no doubt. He's, he was the elite closer in our game for a very long time in Los Angeles. So he knows, these situations aren't affecting him.
10: The outfield is very shallow. Any kind of a fly ball of any depth will drive in the winning run. And now Jansen ready for the 2-1 pitch. Here it comes. High for ball three. Michael Busch is on deck. I thought that they might go ahead and walk the bases loaded.
11: Yeah, same here.
10: And let's see if Seiya gets anything to hit on 3-1. The pitch. Swing and a miss. He was out in front of an off-speed delivery. 3-2.
11: Yeah, another cutter. Seiya a little early on this pitch, trying to pull it. This is one of those pitches, that cutter, you got to try to stay on it as a right-handed hitter and use the middle of the diamond.
10: Now the big right-hander ready. Cubs with a chance to win the game right here. The 3-2 pitch. Swing and a miss. Strike three. Suzuki is out number two. And now it's up to Michael Busch. Got him on a breaking ball.
11: Yeah, it's that same cutter. He's throwing the same pitch. Every pitch in the at-bat, just he adds a little, subtracts a little. This is that cutter away that we were talking about, and it's Suzuki tries to pull it and just comes up empty.
10: Now, a conference on the mound. I'm not sure if the Tigers are just buying some time for a possible pitching change that A.J. Hinch might want to make.
11: Now, we usually get on the video board in right field who's warming up. It has not said anybody is warming up for the Tigers in their bullpen.
10: What's on your mind if you're Michael Busch, the Cubs batter right now, Ron?
11: I think you got to look for the high cutter. He's going to get that pitch. He's either going to cut it down and in, or he's going to run it up and in. But I would be shocked now if Michael gets too much good to hit. I'd be ready for something up and away and to be able to drive this ball the other way.
10: 5-5 game, lots of drama. Bottom of the ninth inning, two down. Runners at second and third. Michael Busch at the plate. Here's the pitch. Busch will take a strike. Swanson trying to be alert for any ball that might get by the catcher, Dingler.
11: I not that he got ahead. I'd be shocked if he throws anything for Bushy to hit in the next couple pitches.
10: Here's the delivery. Inside for a ball. One and one. That didn't miss by a whole lot. Kenley Jansen slowly comes set for the 1-1. And he brings it. It's low and inside. It's now 2-1.
11: See, with the base open, Bushy being left-handed, I just don't think Jansen's going to want to lose this game with Bushy at the plate.
10: Mentioned his walks were a little bit higher this year than they've been in the past. It's 2-1 on Bush. Right-handed pitcher, left-handed batter, the serve. Swing and a foul back. He gave him a pitch to hit, Ron.
11: Yeah, it was an inside cutter. Probably on the inside corner. Let's see, we're getting this pitch in the monitor. No, that was a better pitch than I thought. Of course, he had a good swing, just fouled it back. It had been just a touch tardy on that cutter.
10: Outfield straight away. Two balls, two strikes, two outs, two on, tie game, bottom of the ninth. The pitch. It's taken high for a ball. 3-2. And again, the on-deck batter is Alex Bregman.
11: That was a very good take by Michael on that high cutter.
10: Everybody standing at Wrigley. Lower deck, upper deck, bleachers. Even on the rooftops, I see some people standing. Now the stretch for the 3-2. Ball game on the line. Taken high for ball four. That will load the bags for Alex Bregman. Bregman marching right up to the plate. Ron, if you're Bregman now, what's on your mind?
11: Well, it's going to be basically the same at bat that Suzuki had. He's going to try to get ahead and throw a strike. And then he's going to pitch around the edges of the zone, basically up and away, down and away, off the plate with that cutter away from Bregman if he can get strike one.
10: Jansen ready the pitch to Bregman. It almost hit him. Up and in. It's one of those where if you had a chance to think about it, Ron, you'd probably let it graze you in the shoulder and take the hit by pitch and win the game.
11: Yeah, that's easy to say from up here, but that ball was eye high inside. That's a purpose pitch to set up these cutters away.
10: It's 1-0 on Bregman. Here's the pitch. It's high for ball two. Fans turning inside out in their seats. 5-5 game, bottom of the ninth, two down, bases loaded. 2-0 on Alex Bregman.
11: I would think this would be the best pitch in the at-bat he's going to get to hit. This should be a good strike.
10: And the 2-0. It's high for ball three.
11: Wow. All three of these pitches been up out of the zone, not close.
10: Now Jansen has to throw a strike. Listen to these fans. Jansen having trouble hearing with the PitchCom device. I think a lot of us are having trouble hearing right now.
11: But he only throws one pitch. I don't know what kind of sign or what you need to tell him. It's a cutter.
10: The 3-0 pitch. In there for a strike.
11: He's pitched the whole inning. He's thrown one pitch. What do you need for a PitchCom device? Here it comes.
10: Now it's 3-1. Let's see if Bregman gets a pitch to hit. It's on the way. Called strike two. So now we've gone about as far as we can go. Something must give. Tie game, two down, bases loaded, bottom of the ninth inning. Three balls, two strikes. And the pitch. Swing and a foul back by Bregman. Just did get a piece. Again, Jensen just kind of strolling around like he's walking his grandson in the park. Now the stretch. And the 3-2. Swing and a miss, strike three. Bregman strikes out and the Cubs fail to take advantage of a leadoff double and a bases loaded one out chance. So we're going to play extra innings at Wrigley, tied at 5. 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
9: 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Pat?
10: Trent Thornton is the right-hander on the mound. Riley Green at the plate. And Lee is the pinch runner, or the courtesy runner, at second base to begin the inning for Detroit. First pitch from Thornton is a ball, 1-0. Ball game tied at 5. The lead by Lee at second. Green drills it foul down the right field line. Look out. Please stay tuned for the postgame show. Zach Zaidman preparing that for you, as he does every day. It's the Old National Bank Cubs Radio postgame show, the official bank of the Cubs Radio Network. Here's the 1-1 to Green. Lifted foul down the left field line and back out of play. Here's a spot where you really need a strikeout, Ron. What pitch could do it?
11: I think Thornton has, you know, he likes to elevate that fastball or spin something towards the dirt. The issue with spinning something towards the dirt, the ball gets away, and now you got a man at third base.
10: Lee has his lead. Here's the pitch. Drilled off the glove of Thornton. He'll have no play as he throws the ball away at first. Holding at third is Lee. Infield single. Now the question is Thornton okay?
11: I think this ball hits him down towards the foot.
10: He's limping as he tries to walk back toward the mound. He's in pain.
11: Yeah, he needs to just sit down. That ball smoked him in the foot, and then the ball went over to the first base line and he chased it. Because your natural reaction is to do that, but he's hurting.
10: Neil Ramp, one of the trainers, is out taking a look at him. Tigers, he's going to have to leave the game.
11: Yeah.
10: Thornton's limping noticeably as he is going to limp over toward the Cubs' third base dugout. So the Tigers have met at first and third, nobody out. A new man will come in from the Cub bullpen And we'll take a timeout right here. Cubs pitching changes. Sponsored by James Hardy Building Products. Siding with the Cubs. 5-5 game, Detroit. Men at first and third, nobody out. When we come back on The Score and the Northwestern Medicine Cubs Radio Network.
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1: 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Wait, was that my phone? Oh, maybe they finally texted back. Or did the group chat change the location again?
22: Before getting in the car, put your phone on Do Not Disturb or set up hands-free messaging. Oh, and by the way, it's not just your phone. It's the breakfast sandwich in one hand, the playlist shuffling, and the mirror check at stoplights. It all stops you from locking in on the road. 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It's not a game.
9: Right-hander Javier Assad has just gotten to the mound to begin warming up for Trent Thornton, who left the game with an injury. So Assad's going to get as much time as he needs. We're in the top of the 10th. The Tigers have men at the corners with no one out, 5-5 ball game. So let's run through the Major League Baseball scoreboard as Assad warms up. Bottom of the 6th inning in Arizona. A's and Diamondbacks are tied at 2. Last of the 7th in Seattle, the Mariners lead the Reds 3-0. Julio Rodriguez with an RBI single. Cardinals on top of the Angels, 2-1 now. Bottom of the 6th inning in Anaheim, Nathan Church with an RBI single for St. Louis. A whole bunch of finals on the board, including the Guardians crushing the Twins 13-4. The Guardians hit 7 home runs in that game. Jazz Chisholm Jr. went deep twice as the Yankees beat the Pirates 8-5. It was the Rays 7 and the Blue Jays 1. The Red Sox win their 14th consecutive game. A 6-5 victory over the Orioles as Caleb Durbin hit the go-ahead home run for Boston. Phillies knock off the Dodgers 10-7. Trey Turner with his 200th career home run. A 5-RBI game tonight for Trey Turner and Philadelphia. The Braves, a 3-2 winner over the Padres. Ozzie Albies and Michael Harris II both going deep for the Braves. The Royals beat the Giants 4-3. Nick Lofton with a walk-off bunt. Brewers win 8-3 over the Mets. Andrew Vaughn hit a 2-run home run in that game, his third of the year. White Sox beat the Rangers big 10-3. It was the Astros 8 and the Marlins 5. Yordan Alvarez went deep twice. He now has 33 home runs on the year. The Nationals, a 7-3 winner over the Rockies, as Andres Chaparro hit a 3-run home run for Washington. Pat?
10: All right, Zach. Right-hander Javier Assad. Whenever a pitcher gets injured and has to leave the game, the new man coming in gets as much time as he needs to get himself ready to pitch in a ballgame. So that's what Assad is doing. He's warming up rapidly, and it should only be another minute or so before we have the resumption of play. The Tigers with a great scoring chance now. They've got runners at first and third with nobody out. Lee, the runner at third, he's the courtesy runner, and Green, who hit that line smash off the leg of Thornton, is at first, and we'll see how the Cubs decide to work to Dylan Dingler, the catcher who already has 2 home runs in this game.
11: Yeah, I think if you're Assad, you just got to get ready and you just got to pitch and think, I just need to get 3 outs. However that is, I think to start trying to figure out how you're going to keep that run from scoring. You know, the thing you want to stay away from is a big inning.
10: Cubs are going to have Ian Happ to lead off the bottom of the 10th inning. Nico Horner and Pedro Ramirez will be the next two men to come up. But first things first, we're in the top of inning number 10. Detroit threatening with men at the corners and nobody out.
11: Pat, this is what I thought too. Count's going to play his infield back for a double play just to stay out of the big inning.
10: And Dylan Dingler will take a strike. Dingler with a pair of home runs and a single. He's got 21 home runs for the year. And the next pitch. In there for a strike. Boy, you could love a strikeout if you're Assad right now.
11: Why, absolutely. He made a good pitch. That sinker started out, kind of crossfired him, starts out going away and comes back to that outer third.
10: It's nothing and two. Here's the pitch on the way. Outside for a ball. Try to get him and chase a curveball. Very few fans have left. Back and forth. Lots of action in this one. 5-5 game, top of the 10th. And the 1-2 pitch. Just a little bit low. The Cubs are going to challenge. Carson Kelly, the new catcher, thought it was good. You might as well. You're at the point of the game. It's a ball just low.
11: Well, I think, you know, that's, oh, look at that.
10: Oh, my gosh.
11: About
10: a fraction of an inch.
11: 1/10. Wow. Ball strike challenge sponsored by Northwestern Medicine. That's a big pitch. Because if that's strike three, now a double play gets you out of the inning with a ground ball pitch.
10: And the 2-2. Low and outside, 3-2. Kerry Carpenter is on deck. Again, Dingler already with two home runs in the game. And the payoff pitch from Assad. Cracked on the ground to the hole at short. That's going to be an infield single. The throw by Dansby not in time. A run scores. And it's 6-5 Detroit. Swanson running toward the third base line. The shortstop grabbed it, tried to make a late throw to second. It was not in time. The go-ahead run is in. The Tigers still nobody out, have men at first and second. And now they lead 6-5.
11: Well, for Assad, you do your job. You get the ground ball. That's what you're trying to do as a ground ball pitcher. But it's hit right in the hole between short and third. Nothing you can do.
10: Kerry Carpenter, the DH, steps in. Carpenter, nothing for four. You got the bottom part of the order to follow him. And the pitch on the way, and it's outside for a ball. It wouldn't be shocking if he laid down a bunt here, Ron.
11: Yeah, I mean, absolutely. Carpenter only hitting 207. He's got 13 bombs, but problem is the rest of the lineup, the bottom part of the lineup, has all struggled to get base hits.
10: There's ball two outside, 2-0.
11: Torkelson, the next hitter, hitting 207, but has 18 home runs. McKinstry's hitting 196. Probably just taking their chance somebody get a hit.
10: And the 2-0. Wrapped on the ground a second. Horner bobbles the ball. No play. An uncharacteristic error by the Cubs second baseman Nico Horner, and that will load the bags with nobody out. They might have been able to get two had he gloved it cleanly.
11: Yeah, this is one of those plays by Nico. He gets an in-between hop and he wasn't sure how he was going to play this ball. Do you charge it? Or he started to take a half step back and then he got himself in no man's land, and that was a problem.
10: Carpenter, the batter, pulls up a little lame at first. And he's going to be taken out of the game. He's limping slightly. So the pinch runner will come in, and we'll identify him momentarily. It looks like it'll be Ben Malgeri. Malgeri, M-A-L-G-E-R-I. So Malgeri to run at first, replacing Carpenter. Spencer Torkelson, the batter, base is loaded. Cubs have to bring the infield in. Tigers lead 6-5. Assad working on Torkelson. First pitch strike. Now the right-hander ready with the bases full of Tigers. And the pitch low and inside. It's 1-1.
11: And I know this inning right now with Assad has not worked out the way the Cubs would like. Assad's done his job. He's gotten ground balls. He got brought into this game to get ground balls, and that's what he's got. It's just not worked out so far.
10: He'd like a comebacker right now, Ron. Here comes the 1-1. Swinging a ground ball. Base hit into center. This is going to drive in two more runs. The throw goes to third base. Safe there is Malgeri. And going to second on the play is Torkelson. And the Tigers have opened up an 8-5 lead. Still nobody out. Minutes second and third.
11: As balls hit up the middle sharply. Two runs are going to score easily, and then Pete comes up and fires the third. He actually throws the ball to third base, makes a good throw. If Ramirez catches this ball cleanly, he's going to be out at third base. Ramirez doesn't catch the ball. It bounces in and hits him in the tip of the glove. Never does catch the ball. And both runners advance to second and third.
10: So now the Cubs in a deep hole, trailing by three, and still nobody out, and the Tigers have minutes second and third. Torkelson with RBIs number 48 and 49 with that two-run single. And Zach McKinstry due up. Cubs had a chance in the ninth inning, a leadoff double by Dansby Swanson in a tie game. Could not bring him around. Here's a smash foul off the bat of McKinstry, left side. Tigers have scored three, still threatening, still nobody out. McKinstry hits a pop fly foul left side. It'll drift out of play. Could really use a strikeout right about now. It's a strange game. It's not over yet. Bregman will be the courtesy runner for the Cubs in the bottom of the inning. Here's the pitch. Strike three called. Strikeout McKinstry caught looking. Out number one. If you can just hold it to three, it's not over yet.
11: Yeah, with this wind blowing out, there's no lead that's really safe. You get a couple men on, and just about anybody in the ballpark can hit one out of here.
10: James Outman stands in, and he'll look at a ball upstairs. Outman is nothing for four with three strikeouts in the game. Some of the fans have left. The great majority have hung around. It got very quiet at Wrigley all of a sudden. And the pitch is downstairs near the dust. 2-0. Hassan already at 17 pitches. One away in the inning. Runners at second and third, a three-run lead for the Tigers. There is a pitch inside. It's 3-0. Almost looked like Tripp Gibson was going to pump out the right arm, but he decided not to.
11: Yeah, I thought the same thing. He popped up like he was going to call a strike and then didn't call it.
10: And the 3-0, that's going to be a strike. Torkelson leading at second base. There's the pitch, swing and a foul at the plate. Now Jerry, the runner at third. Assad taking a little extra time now in between pitches. He's up to 20 deliveries already. And now the 3-2 pitch on the way to James Outman. Swing and a miss. So he does get the strikeout. Two down, men at second and third. Back to the top of the order for Kevin McGonigal.
11: A good change up by Assad to get the punch out. And they're going to walk McGonigal.
10: And Gleyber Torres will be the eighth man to bat in the inning. Actually, this is Vierling who replaced Torres in the lineup. Vierling, V-I-E-R-L-I-N-G.
11: Yep.
10: First name, Matt. And he's batting. He's a right-handed hitter and taking outside for ball one. And now the 1-0 on the way. Lifted foul off to the left and out of play.
11: Pretty good fastball there by Assad. He likes to throw a sinker, but that one 94 miles an hour running in on the hands of Vierling. Cubs can hold him right here. They got a chance in the ninth, that's for sure.
10: The 1-1 drilled foul off to the right out of play. What do you like here, Rob?
11: He's been able to get in on Vierling twice now with these last two. Two-seam fastballs, not really sinkers. They're running in hard on his hands. If you spin a breaking ball here down and away, you might get the swing and miss for strike three.
10: And the 1-2 on the way. Chopper foul will do it again.
11: Well, he stayed with that. Was legitimate. That was a sinker. That one took off going down. Vierling just barely got a piece of it.
10: Tigers have scored three in the inning to take an 8-5 lead. And now the 1-2 pitch. Cracked on the ground to third. Left cleanly by Ramirez. Runs over, steps on the bag to end the inning. The Tigers get three, and they take an 8-5 lead into the bottom of the 10th inning on the Score and the Northwestern Medicine Cubs Radio Network.
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10: New Tiger pitcher, left-hander Tyler Holton. The Cub courtesy runner at second is Alex Bregman. Ian Happ at the plate, batting right-handed against the left-hander. And the first pitch is taken outside for a ball. The new pitcher is Tyler Holton. If Happ can get on, the Cubs will have the tying run at the plate. He hits a high fly ball to center. Outman is going to make the catch, and that's going to be out number one. Bregman has to hold. So Happ is retired for the first out in this 10th inning. And here's Nico Horner. The Cubs simply need somebody to get on base.
11: Yeah, you got to get a base runner. Ian put a pretty good swing on that one, but just hit a high towering fly ball.
10: Nico 1-for-4 in the game.
11: This should be a good matchup for Nico. See if he tries to shoot one past the first baseman to the right side.
10: He did take a poke at right field as he fouls it off.
11: Knowing the game situation, this is the spot where if you're Nico, you're really trying to dial in the right field. You're really not looking to pull the ball at all. You're trying to get on base.
10: Tigers 8, Cubs 5, one away, bottom of the 10th inning. Nico waiting for the 0-1. And this one is way outside, it's even. Bregman playing it very cautiously with a short lead at second. And the left-hander Holton brings it. There's a bouncer foul toward third. And now it's 1-2. Nico needs to put this ball in play. You wouldn't think the Tiger pitcher would be walking anybody in a spot like this. Holton is ready. And the pitch, line drive, base hit left field. It's not over yet. Never say die. Bregman advances to third. Nico at first. The tying run now gets to the plate. And still only one away in this ballgame.
11: Little inside changeup. Yeah, Nico hooks this ball. Nico's thought, I'm sure, was to shoot the ball the other way, but they started throwing him soft, and inside, you've got to pull the ball. And he hooks one. The thing I love is he didn't elevate the ball, just hit a line drive through the infield on the left side. Now, one swing and a bat, tie game.
10: Ramirez hits a ground ball. That's foul. Just foul. Past third. Oof. A sharp bouncer. A little surprised that McGonigal, the third baseman, didn't dive for the ball.
11: Yeah, I don't think he had a chance. It was foul, though.
10: Just foul.
11: Marvin Hudson, the third base umpire. Right on the line. Made the right call.
10: Ramirez, the tying run at the plate. One away, bottom of the 10th inning. Swing and a miss on a changeup. Nothing in two. Now you got to put it in play. Swanson on deck. It's been a crazy game tonight. Cubs hope it gets a little bit crazier still. The stretch by the left-hander. The pitch way outside. 1-2.
11: Back-to-back change-ups. One a good one. Ramirez was well out in front of. That one not close. Down and away.
10: The switch hitter batting right-handed. Ramirez just trying to come through and get on base. He is the tying tally. And the 1-2. Bouncing ball to third. Fielded by McGonigal. Goes to second for one. The throw to first not in time. A run scores. It's now an 8-6 ball game. But now the Cubs are down to their last chance.
11: Now, with the run scoring, you still got the tying run at the plate with Dansby.
10: And he certainly has the power to tie the game.
11: He was one of the hottest hitters in baseball going into the All-Star break. You'd love to see him get, probably going to have to hit a high changeup or get a changeup and wait back on.
10: Swanson with a double back in the ninth inning. And at that time, it looked like it might turn into the winning run.

0: gusty now, not consistently blowing out hard, but gusty. At times it is, then at times it isn't. Carson gets an up in that win, though. Cubs could win a ball game.
1: 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Bottom of inning number 10. Two outs, men at first and third. Cubs trailing 8-6.
0: Now, Carson Kelly, being a catcher, you know you try to think with what the pitcher would try to do to you. Do you go to home plate with the lefty on the bump and just sit on changeup?
1: Would you?
0: Yeah. I would sit on changeup and try to hit one over the 400-foot mark.
1: If Kelly gets on, keep this in mind, Pete Crow Armstrong is in the on-deck circle. Kelly trying to keep the Cubs alive. The pitch, a strike on the outside corner. Fans are standing. Very few people are seated at Wrigley. Kelly trying to keep the Cubs alive. Two down, bottom of the 10th. A swing and a ground ball to third, fielded by McGonigal. The throw to first in time, and the Tigers have beaten the Cubs 8-6 in 10 innings.
0: Yeah, one of those ball games, you know, you had your chances, especially in that 10th inning for the Cubs, or in the 9th inning, I should say, but, you know, just one of those ball games and tough loss for the Cubs.
1: 8-6, the final in 10. Back with the totals right after this on The Score and the Northwestern Medicine Cubs Radio Network.
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1: A long night comes to an end. 10 innings, Tigers beat the Cubs 8-6. 8 runs, 12 hits, 1 error for Detroit. 6 runs, 11 hits, 1 error for the Cubs. Kenley Jansen gets the win in relief. Now 2-4. Trent Thornton takes the loss and falls to 3-3. A save for Tyler Holton, his first in a lengthy 3-hour and 32-minute ball game, witnessed by 39,023 fans here at Wrigley Field. So the Tigers win game one. Ron, some final thoughts.
0: One of those ball games, you know, the situation the Cubs were in where they, you know, just situational hitting and you win a ball game. You know, and you got to tip your hat, Kenley Jansen.

0: been in that situation all of his career as a closer, and in Los Angeles, one of the biggest, you know, and most people you're going to fit into a baseball stadium, and he was ice water in his veins tonight. He even goes to 3-0 with the bases loaded, and that's the winning run, and ends up getting a strikeout. So tip of the hat to him. You know, I'm sure the Cubs like to go back and the situational hitting be a little better, but, you know, it's one of those ball games. You got to come back tomorrow and try to win a game.
1: Ron, the toast of the game is presented by Benny's Beverage Depot. Benny's is the official champagne provider of the Chicago Cubs. What do you like for the toast of the game tonight?
0: We'll go with Seiya Suzuki tonight. He had a two-run homer early in the ball game. Got the Cubs off and running. He also walked in the game.
1: We will try to do it again, and I'll see you tomorrow night.
0: We'll see you tomorrow night, partner.
1: Game two in the three-game series, Cubs and Tigers. We will have it for you. Please stay tuned for Zach's post-game show in just a moment. But tomorrow night's pitching matchup, Framber Valdez, a left-hander going for Detroit. David Peterson, a southpaw, starting for the Cubs. Game time 7:05 tomorrow night. Thanks to Paul Zerang, our great engineer, for his excellent work as always. Big thank you to Zach Zaidman for his outstanding work as well. His postgame show is right around the corner. For former Cub and All-Star Ron Coomer, Pat Hughes saying thank you for listening and good night from Wrigley Field. A sad night for the Cubs. They lose 8-6 to the Detroit Tigers. And Zach's postgame show is next, right after this, on The Score and the Northwestern Medicine Cubs Radio Network.
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14: Cubs rally from four down, but the Tigers win in 10, beating the Cubs tonight 8-6 in the opener of this three-game set. As the Cubs went 1-for-9 with runners in scoring position, they left 10 men on base, one of the pivotal innings. The bottom of the ninth, Cubs got a leadoff double from Dansby Swanson in a tie ball game in the bottom of the ninth. They eventually loaded the bases and could not win it. And then the Tigers take advantage in the 10th, scoring three times as Detroit knocks off the Cubs 8-6. Hi, everyone. Zach Zaidman with you at the Friendly Confines. 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Detroit, 8 runs on 12 hits and 1 error. The Cubs, 6 runs, 11 hits and 1 error. 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Dylan Dingler paced the offensive attack for the Tigers. He had 4 hits tonight, including 2 home runs and the go-ahead infield single in the 10th inning. The Cubs pitching recap is sponsored by Benjamin Moore. 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Jameson Taillon came off the injured list and made his first start since June. 4 1/3, 4 runs on 5 hits, 2 walks, 6 strikeouts. He threw 75 pitches. Trent Thornton ends up taking the loss, falling to 3-3. He started the top half of the 10th inning, and the first batter he faced, Riley Green, whacked a ball off his leg. He had to leave with an injury. So immediately, the Tigers had men at the corners with no one out. Javier Assad came in, and he induced a couple of ground balls, but they didn't lead to outs. Detroit got extra opportunities, and the rest is history as the Tigers win 8-6 tonight. 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Seiya Suzuki hit a 2-run home run. He's now riding a 9-game hitting streak for the Cubs. The Cubs strongly encourage the use of all public transportation, especially CTA buses and trains when traveling to Wrigley Field. 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Milwaukee a winner earlier in the night, so the Cubs fall 7 back in the National League Central from the first place Brewers, who have the best record in Major League Baseball. Let's take a timeout. When we come back, the highlights, plus we'll hear from manager Craig Counsell. 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
14: 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It is time now for the highlights, and the highlight show is sponsored by the Village of New Lenox, leading the way in residential and economic development. Start of a three-game set between the Cubs and Tigers here at Wrigley Field. The beginning of the game delayed for 30 minutes because of the threat of rain. At first pitch, 79 degrees, wind blowing out. Jameson Taillon back on the mound for the Cubs, first time since a hamstring injury in early June, and it did not go well early. Top one, two on for Riley Green.
1: Taillon from the stretch, working on Green, a 286 hitter. Fly ball, deep right field, trouble all the way back, and it's a three-run home run. The Tigers jump out to a quick 3-0 lead. Green with his 15th of the year. He now has 50 runs batted in, and there was no doubt about that drive halfway up the bleachers in right center.
14: Yeah, 408-foot blast by Green, giving Detroit a 3-0 lead. Next up, Dylan Dingler.
1: Like that fly ball left center field. Back goes PCA at the wall. This is gone. Dingler with a home run. It's 4-0.
14: So back-to-back home runs for Detroit. That one, a 396-foot shot to left center by Dingler, his 20th. 4-0 Tigers after one. Bottom three, the Cubs start to flex their muscles. A man on first for Saya.
1: Fly ball, center field, pretty well hit. Back goes Outman. Back near the fence. That ball is gone. Saya Suzuki with a two-run homer, and the Cubs are right back in this ball game. It's 4-2.
14: The great play of the game, sponsored by Great Clips, Great Haircuts. It's going to be great. A 419-foot blast to center for Suzuki is 16th. Saya now riding a nine-game hitting streak. Next up, Michael Busch.
1: And the pitch to Busch. Swing and a fly ball, left center field. Back goes Outman, back near the fence. That ball is gone. Cubs go back-to-back. And all of a sudden, it's a one-run ball game just to the left of dead center. And the wind and the weather had almost everything to do with that ball leaving the park.
14: A 401-foot drive to center for Busch, his 13th home run of the year. It's the third set of back-to-back home runs for the Cubs this season. 4-3 Detroit after three. Tyone settled down after that rough first inning. He went 4 1/3, 75 pitches, 4 runs on 5 hits, 2 walks, 6 strikeouts in his return from the injured list. Top of the eighth, the Tigers strike again.
0: Yeah, I know. Yeah.
1: Here's a deep fly ball to left. Trouble. That's a home run for Dingler. His second of the game. And the Tigers now lead 5-3. A drive straightaway left. Gone by plenty. Dingler with his 21st home run of the year.
14: And that one, the second one of the game for Dingler. And he was just getting started in this one. 5-3 Detroit after 7.5. But bottom eight, Cubs come back. Alex Bregman, a one-out single. Up next, Ian Happ.
0: And the pitch hit high in the air. Deep right center. This ball's got a chance. Gone. Now that's a no-doubter there. First pitch up and in. Ian didn't like it. This next pitch, he hammers this ball two-thirds of the way up the bleachers. And right center, game is tied at 5.
14: The drive of the game, sponsored by McGrath Acura of Westmont. When you do the math, you'll choose McGrath. Happ struggling mightily entering the game tonight, but that one, a big one. A 432-foot bomb to right center. Brand new ball game, 5-5 after 8. For that big shot, we'll call Happ the player of the game. Sponsored by ABOC, a bank built on a strong foundation. In the ninth, the Cubs had the tying run on third base with one away, couldn't score, so to extras they would go. Top of the 10th, Trent Thornton took a comebacker off his leg and had to leave the game with an injury. Then Javier Assad comes in with men at the corners and no one out.
1: And the payoff pitch from Assad. Cracked on the ground to the hole at short. That's going to be an infield single. The throw by Dansby not in time. A run scores. And it's 6-5 Detroit. Swanson running toward the third base line. The shortstop grabbed it, tried to make a late throw to second. It was not in time. The go-ahead run is in. The Tigers, still nobody out, have men at first and second. And now they lead 6-5.
14: Fourth hit of the game for Dingler, 6-5 Detroit. The next batter would reach on an error, and sets up Spencer Torkelson.
1: Swinging a ground ball, base hit into center. This is going to drive in two more runs. The throw goes to third base. Safe there is Malgeri. And going to second on the play is Torkelson, and the Tigers have opened up an 8-5 lead. Still nobody out, men at second and third.
14: 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So the Tigers go up by 3. Bottom 10, Cubs score one run on a fielder's choice by Pitt. That's as close as the Cubs would get. Tough loss. Tigers win 8-6 in 10, as the Cubs had plenty of chances to win it late. They went 1-for-9 with runners in scoring position tonight and lose in 10, leaving 10 men on base for the game. Let's send it downstairs and hear from Cubs manager Craig Counsell.
19: What did you think of how JMO kind of settled in there and just the offense's ability to...
20: Yeah, I mean, look, it was a good baseball game. I mean, we were on the losing end of that one, unfortunately. You know, we've won a bunch of those at home this year. You know, it was a good game. You know, JMO, obviously the first five hitters, it didn't go well, and then he settled down, and I thought the next, you know, really the next, let's see, 13 hitters, like bottom lineup, all one time through the lineup, he was excellent. There was really no hard contact. You know, obviously the two walks got us in a little trouble, but we got out of it. And then kind of both teams' bullpens did a pretty good job. You know, we got a big hit. We had a man on base and we got the big one. They had a single run. And then, you know, it was just some good baseball and some, you know, Kenley Jansen, you know, you respect it because it's, you know, he's the low heartbeat's not going to get him fired up, and he made some good pitches when it counted.
21: How's Trent?
20: Trent's got a left heel contusion. The x-rays were negative. I guess the heel's a little tricky on x-ray, so we'll have to see how he's doing tomorrow and see how he's limping pretty badly right now, so we'll see how he feels tomorrow. We have to do some more tests.
3: No concern with that's the same Achilles, right?
20: No concern with the Achilles, but apparently just x-rays with the heel are a little difficult to read.
21: What do you think the difference was with Jameson in those first five batters for the next?
20: Well, you know, sometimes that's what, you know, that's the best time to get a starting pitcher is before they kind of settle into a game, and they did an excellent job of doing that. And you know, they threw the first punch against Jameson tonight. You know, he responded. They got four on the board, but he responded.
3: If you are without for a little bit, it's the mentality. You know, it's this, in a sense, mentality just the next man up. You gotta do
20: it. Yeah. I mean, I haven't thought about that, but you know, we'll probably have to make contingency plans here and see how he's doing.
14: 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Tigers beat the Cubs 8-6 in 10 innings tonight. Cubs had plenty of chances but couldn't come through, which has been rare for them at Wrigley in these kinds of games. They went 1-for-9 with runners in scoring position, left the bases loaded in the ninth inning. 10 men on base left in the game for the Cubs. Even though they rallied from four back to tie it up, they lose in extras 8-6 in 10. The final score as Detroit wins. Cubs fall 7 back of first place Milwaukee in the National League Central. We'll take a break. When we come back, we will hear the defensive play of the game. That's next on The Score in the Northwestern Medicine Cubs.
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1: Here's the 2-2 now to Zach McKinstry. Fly ball, shallow left center, racing, and Pete Carr Armstrong dives and makes a sensational catch. Great play by Pete Carr Armstrong. one of the only people on the planet who could have made that play.
14: Another web gem by PCA. Not enough, though, as the Tigers beat the Cubs 8-6 in 10 innings. Cubs rallied from a four-run deficit. Ian Happ with a dramatic two-run home run in the eighth inning to tie it up, and the Cubs had a chance to walk it off in the bottom of the ninth inning. Dansby Swanson led off the frame with a double. He was at third with one away. Cubs eventually loaded the bases in that ninth inning, but couldn't score off of Kenley Jansen. And then in the top of the 10th, the Tigers scored three times, and they end up beating the Cubs 8-6 in 10 innings tonight to take the opener of this three-game set. This is the Old National Bank Cubs Radio postgame show, the official bank of the Chicago Cubs Radio Network. You heard Craig Counsell mention this in his postgame press conference. Trent Thornton, the right-handed reliever, who's done such a nice job for the Cubs this season. He started the 10th inning for the Cubs and took a comebacker off his left heel. As of now, they're calling it a left heel contusion. X-rays are kind of tough, I guess, with the heel. So as you heard Counsell say, more tests tomorrow to determine the severity. The injury report recap is sponsored by Illinois Bone and Joint Institute. 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The next game preview. That's next from Wrigley Field, where the Tigers beat the Cubs 8-6 in 10 on The Score and the Northwestern Medicine Cubs Radio Network.
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1: Short lead by Dingler at first. And the pitch, swing and a miss. Strike three. Good off-speed pitch. Carpenter is out number one. That's strikeout number four for Jamison Tyone.
14: 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That's Cars with a K. To donate your car today, we're donating. You should, too. Jamison Tyone returned from the IL. He went 4 1/3. A rough first inning, gave up back-to-back home runs and four runs, but settled down after that and ended up pitching four and a third, 75 pitches, five hits, two walks, six strikeouts, and those four runs that I talked about. Cubs rallied from that four-run deficit. They tied it up on a dramatic two-run home run by Ian Happ in the bottom of the eighth inning, but in the bottom of the ninth, the Cubs had an opportunity to walk it off and couldn't do it. Dansby Swanson with a leadoff double ended up at third with one away. Cubs couldn't bring him home. They eventually loaded the bases in the ninth inning, still couldn't score in that ninth inning. And then in extras, the Tigers win, scoring three times in the 10th to beat the Cubs 8-6 in extra innings tonight, taking the opener of this three-game set. This is the Old National Bank Cubs Radio postgame show, the official bank of the Chicago Cubs Radio Network, and with Milwaukee winning tonight, Cubs drop seven back of the first-place Brewers in the National League Central. But tomorrow, a new day, and in Game 2 of this three-game set, the Cubs will turn to David Peterson, who is 4-7 with a 6-plus ERA. Fellow left-hander Framber Valdez will be on the hill for Detroit. He's 5-6 with a 4-plus ERA. Peterson and Valdez, the mound matchup in the middle game of this three-game series between the Cubs and the Tigers. A reminder to tune in to our next Cubs radio broadcast tomorrow evening from Wrigley Field against Detroit. The Cubs radio pregame show, driven by your Chicagoland and Northwest Indiana Buick and GMC dealers, begins at 6:30 in the evening. First pitch with Pat and Ron coming your way at 7:05. Before we say good night from the friendly confines on this night, we want to thank our engineer, the maestro, Paul Zarang, the best in the business, for helping us blast from the speakers of your radio as well as all of your smart devices. And we want to thank the outstanding crew in our downtown Chicago Score studios, led tonight by Tyler Ferengul and assisted by Clint Klaus. For Pat Hughes and Ron Coomer, I'm Zach Zaidman saying thanks so much for listening to Cubs Baseball. Tigers win it tonight in extra innings. We'll see if the Cubs can bounce back tomorrow and even up the series with left-hander David Peterson on the mound. Our coverage begins at 6:30 right here on The Score and the Northwestern Medicine Cubs Radio Network.

0: Two pros and a cup of Joe, Fox Sports Radio, LeVar Arrington, Brady Quinn, Jonas Knox with you here. Coming up top of next hour, a little over 10 minutes from now, Pete Prisco. Little red ass on your Tuesday morning. That'll be yours here on FSR. Before we get to the latest edition of What the Hell Are You Watching, you can stream us live wherever you happen to be on the iHeartRadio app. Just catch us and all of our Fox Sports Radio shows live 24-7 in the new and improved iHeart app. Just search Fox Sports Radio in the app to stream us live all day, every day. 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
4: To tell you the truth, I don't give a...
0: All right, so I don't know what television's like in the Bahamas, so I can't imagine there was a lot of TV watching or viewing.
5: There was zero TV watching, yeah. So I've got nothing to throw in outside of just watching Cape Fear and... Boy, that show's getting weirder and weirder with each episode.
6: It's a weird show, man. That is
5: you like it?
6: I don't. It's entertaining.
5: Yeah.
6: But it's so outrageous. Like, it's like that wouldn't really happen. But it's
5: are
6: a
5: you
6: show.
5: Caught up?
6: I didn't watch this week's episode. I watched the last one where he went back home and saw his dad, and he sit down, boy.
5: Yeah.
6: Sit.
5: It only gets more ridiculous the next couple of episodes. I think you're two behind now.
6: Okay, am I two? I like to do that so I can like get a nice little runway to watch it the way that I watch. I do not miss an episode of House of Dragons. Obviously, don't miss that. The Ultimatum is back. That was interesting. There was a dude on there. I've never seen a person get kicked off the way that this guy got kicked off, and then his girlfriend ultimately got kicked off the show because it made an uneven number. It was some insecure people on this last season of The Ultimatum, but yeah. River. Ooh, yeah. Well, that's why I'm at home watching TV as well, because of what you just said.
0: Yeah, hey, man. That's a...
6: I could not get around that. I couldn't get around. Like, bro, I had to pull, like, some stunts to get off of the highway. You know what I mean? It was literally one exit away from where I got onto the highway to come in this morning.
0: Brady, I don't know if that's an Ohio thing, but out here in Southern California...
6: we do it right.
0: Wrong way drivers is a... That's just... You
6: they
0: know,
6: do it right.
5: Why is that exactly? That is it confusing out there? The signs or something?
0: I think people are in a hurry to get out of here. Is what I think. I think that's a they're trying to get to a better place, so to speak.
6: Is that a better place?
0: I don't know.
6: This break is. We are
5: one thing life has taught me is you don't lower your standard just because you get older. 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
16: The Boston Red Sox have won 14 games in a row after edging Baltimore 6-5 with a solo homer bottom of the eighth. The O's, who had won seven straight, committed four throwing errors. Yankees and Tampa Bay each won. Cleveland hit seven home runs and downed Minnesota 13-4. The White Sox won again 10-3 at Texas. Milwaukee now has the best record in the majors. It's 63-37 after a win over the Mets and Freddie Peralta 8-3. Philadelphia held on to beat the Dodgers 10-7. Detroit won in 10 innings at the Cubs 8-6. Houston's Yordan Alvarez hit two more homers. He has 33. Houston sent Miami to a seventh straight loss 8-5. Seattle's alone in first in the AL West now after shutting out the Reds 8-0. Cal Raleigh a grand slam. And the Angels, with two runs in the bottom of the ninth, beat the Cardinals 3-2. I'm Steve DeSager.
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6: Good Tuesday morning, everybody. A few early morning showers, otherwise a mostly cloudy sky to start, then turning sunny into this afternoon. Still warm, though. Look for daytime highs in the upper 80s. Mostly clear overnight tonight. Lows drop down to 64. Here comes a little cooler air, though. Wednesday, sunshine 77. Sunny 78 on Thursday. Partly sunny upper 70s on Friday. I'm meteorologist J.C. Foltz. Have a great day, everyone.
7: What you need to know.
5: A missed opportunity for the Cubs, who gave up three runs in the 10th inning to lose to the Tigers 8-6. Jameson Taillon gave up four runs in the first inning, and the Cubs trailed all night until tying it on a two-run homer by Ian Happ in the bottom of the eighth. But their chance to win the game came and went in the bottom of the ninth when they left the bases loaded. They'll try to bounce back tonight, 6:30 right here. The Cardinals' bullpen blew another one. This time, Riley O'Brien gave up two in the bottom of the ninth, and the Cardinals lost in Anaheim 3-2. The Cardinals' closer gave up two hits and hit two batters, the second of those coming with the bases loaded to force in the winning run. Another one in Anaheim tonight, 7:45 on WSOY. Andrew Benintendi's three-run double in the fifth inning put the White Sox up for good, and they went on to rout the Rangers 10-3. Three hits and two RBIs for Miguel Vargas. I'm RJ Crace.
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10: You don't like.
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6: 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Is Boston over 500 yet? 14-game winning streak, and I don't know if they're over 500.
7: They are now 51-48, 6 games out of first.
6: Okay, so they're 3 games over 500 after winning 14 in a row. And you don't have any player you can probably name in the starting lineup on that team. No household names when you think of it with Boston. But 14 in a row. Yeah, Paul?
7: Can anyone guess which team has the worst record in baseball as of today? Off the top of your head.
6: Oh, man. Marlins.
7: There's two teams tied with 40 wins.
6: Okay. Marvin?
8: The Rockies?
7: Bloop. Colorado Rockies, 40-62. They've been outscored by 94 runs this season.
6: Remember when they had to put the baseballs in a humidor? Like, what happened to that? Like, do they need to bring that back, the altitude that we're going to juice up the numbers? Who's the other team?
7: The LA Angels are 40-61. However, the Angels in the West are only 11 games out.
6: Yes, Marvin.
8: What happened to the Rockies? They felt like the National League version of the Mariners, where they were like a newer team. They were cool. They have a big cat Galarraga.
6: Andres Galarraga.
8: Vinny Castillo.
6: Castilla.
8: Larry Walker. Castilla, excuse me.
6: Yes, yes. Larry Walker.
8: Coors Field? Come on. What happened?
6: Yeah, Paul.
7: Your Rockies have been in the playoffs 4 times in the past 20 seasons. Yikes.
9: Stat of the day. Here comes that what? Stat of the day.
6: Pop. Andrew in Washington. Hi, Andrew. Welcome back.
10: Good morning, Dan Dennett. Thanks for taking my phone call. I wanted to hit on something from last week and then talk about LeBron a little bit. I have a stat of the day. Last week, exciting news, Tony Reale going to host a show while your daughter gets married, and that was really exciting. I was really hoping he'd come and do a guest appearance on the show, and maybe, just maybe, we can get a Around the Horn Danette edition, since there's 4 Danettes. Mm-hmm. There used to be 4 players on Around the Horn. That'd be fun. My thing with LeBron, I think he has those 4 teams, but the negotiations with those 4 teams is about airfare, accommodations, and crew. I think that all 4 teams give them the drama in a movie of going for a title, but really and truly behind the scenes, I think Rich Paul is just finding out what team will give him the most accommodations to be able to do that Last Dance documentary, LeBron James style. So, yeah, it has to do with basketball, but more about what I get out of this for, what I want out of it. And then, stat of the day, to continue on that Boston Red Sox 14-game win streak, it's their longest win streak since 1948. And their only longest one was set in 1946 at 15 games. So they have a chance to match their longest winning streak in team history.
6: Mo in Arizona. Hi, Mo. What do you have for me today?
11: Morning, Dan Dennett. Sorry to hear about Ryan Clark. Hopefully he'll land on his feet. Best wishes to him. Well, as far as LeBron goes, I had a question for you. Is there a possibility that none of these deals go through and he winds up having to stay with the Lakers?
6: No.
11: Is that even possible?
6: No. No, that's gone. The Lakers, in my opinion, wanted to move on. They needed to move on, I should say. Because you got younger guys there. Austin Reeves is the oldest guy. He talked to us in Tahoe about that. You got to figure out what you have here. Were you going to win the title with LeBron this year? And the answer is no. It's Luka's team built around him. And I think Walker Kessler is a good addition for this team with what Luka wants in a big man, because he wants to drive. He loves that alley-oop to a big man. And Kessler is a serviceable offensively, defensively, and rebounding very good. Trip in Vegas. Hi, Trip. Welcome back.
0: Hey, good morning, DP. Always good to speak with y'all. I'm coming in hot and mean this morning. I think I figured out why Fritzy wakes up so mad in the morning. When you wake up every morning with less hair to comb and more face to wash, that can be upsetting.
6: Dang.
1: Trip in Vegas.
6: That came out of nowhere.
1: Got tripped up by Trip just now.
6: Thank you, Todd. David in Ohio. Hi, David. What do you have for me?
3: Don't worry, Todd. I'm not going to rough you up. Hey, Dan, I had a suggestion for the your daughter's wedding. There's a beta blocker called Propranolol. It's a beta blocker that some people use to keep the physical side of emotions from taking over. The best part, they recommend trying it before the big day. So maybe throw on Field of Dreams or father-daughter wedding video as a test run. If you can make it through that without your voice giving out, you're good to go for the wedding. And congrats to your daughter. Thanks, Dan.
6: All right. Thank you, David. Yeah. Fresh in Milwaukee. Hi, Fresh.
12: What's up, DP and Danettes? How you guys doing today?
6: Great, yeah.
12: Awesome. Well, first I got a statement about yesterday's question. We didn't bring up the Detroit Pistons 03-04 for one of the best defensive teams in sports. I'd like to throw that out there. And I did have another question, but since we brought up running backs, I got to know, what is the Mount Rushmore of running backs?
6: I think it's open to interpretation, depending on how old you are. You see clips of Jim Brown. Jim Brown was feared, and he was the best athlete on the field. So he would be there. Barry Sanders. I mean, there's way too many to just throw four up there and say, that's it. Yeah, Marvin.
8: Right now, is Adrian Peterson the last all-time great that we've seen? As far as he's a first ballot, no doubt, 2,000 yards, 1,800 yards, year in and year out type of guy.
6: Yeah, but he bounced around a little bit, had drama attached to him.
8: Oh, I know. I'm just talking about the peak.
6: Yeah. I mean, Derrick Henry is getting there. He's getting there. Yeah, Paulie.
7: Going back to Adrian Peterson, his career kind of is a bit disappointing for some people. He missed over 35 games for injury, but also suspension, other reasons. And with his rushing rate per game, he could have been the all-time rushing leader.
6: We'll remember him, too. He was the commissioner's exempt list, too.
7: Yep.
6: Right? Yeah, Dill.
13: He'll be the last running back to win MVP, right? Almost undoubtedly.
6: Man. Saquon.
8: Offensive player of the year.
6: Yeah, that's right. That's right. Drew Brees will come your way next hour, and we'll talk football fields. Yes, we're talking grass. 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
15: Major League Baseball tonight, the Cubs continuing their series at Wrigley Field against the Detroit Tigers. David Peterson getting the start tonight. He's 4-7 with a 6.45 ERA. Framber Valdez will go for the Tigers. He's 5-6, an ERA slightly over 4. The Cubs plus a run and a half tonight on the run line, minus 192. The Tigers minus a run and a half, plus 155. On the money line, both the Tigers and the Cubs are minus 108, and the over-under is at 8.5. The White Sox continuing their series in Arlington against the Texas Rangers tonight. Texas minus 120 on the money line. The White Sox are at even money with the over-under run total sitting at 7.5.
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3: You must have been busy. But The Odd Couple with Rob Parker and Calvin Washington. We're breaking this down.
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11: Tom Brady has been making all the rounds lately. Been seeing him all over the place and even smacking fools. Listen, I think Tom Brady is on side quest mission. Rob, I think all the Patriots way, all that Patriots way stuff, I think he felt locked in for, 15, 20 years where he couldn't answer stuff, couldn't be do stuff, had to be him, gee golly shucksish. And I think now he is having a midlife crisis, if you will, where I'm kind of like Michael Jackson in Neverland. All the stuff I couldn't do as a kid, I had to be locked in and show business and working. I feel like that's Tom Brady now. Now he's running around smacking people, saying how he wants to wrestle and how he's mad, Rob. Not mad, but, he sees his friend Rob Gronkowski get to do it and other players and people. He's like, why can't I do that? We see him doing roast. He's being the roasted, and he's been doing some of the roasting. I mean, so I think Tom Brady is just all that Patriots way kept him locked in a box where he couldn't do this, couldn't do that, couldn't go there, couldn't speak your mind, can't have a personality. And I think we're starting to see that now. I think he's just out here, again, reliving what he couldn't do and maybe just taking on every single side quest as him. Because I didn't expect to see him at the World Cup flicking people off, smacking Jake Paul in the face. And now he's doing TV. He's doing roast. What ain't he doing, Rob?
12: Yeah, I disagree. I don't think that has anything to do with the Patriots way. This is Tom Brady. He's trying to capitalize and make every dollar he can. He's a capitalist. All Tom Brady will do anything for money. That's where he is. And that's why he would lower himself to get involved in some, if it's an easy payday, what do I need to do? He was out there for that.
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2: And here's what you need to know.
0: A missed opportunity for the Cubs, who gave up 3 runs in the 10th inning to lose to the Tigers 8-6. Jameson Taillon gave up 4 runs in the 1st inning, and the Cubs trailed all night until tying it on a 2-run homer by Ian Happ in the bottom of the 8th. But their chance to win the game came and went in the bottom of the 9th when they left the bases loaded. They'll try to bounce back tonight, 6:30 right here. The Cardinals' bullpen blew another one. This time, Riley O'Brien gave up 2 in the bottom of the 9th, and the Cardinals lost in Anaheim 3-2. The Cardinals' closer gave up 2 hits and hit 2 batters, the second of those coming with the bases loaded to force in the winning run. Another one in Anaheim tonight, 7:45 on WSOY. Andrew Benintendi's 3-run double in the 5th inning put the White Sox up for good, and they went on to rout the Rangers 10-3. 3 hits and 2 RBIs for Miguel Vargas. I'm RJ Crace.
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9: Well, how lucky are we on this show? We got to talk to Derek Ray recently, and he's back. Fox Sports soccer announcer. Has called games at every World Cup since 1990. Derek, thanks for taking a few minutes here to join us again. I'm just curious, the Spain 1-0 win over Argentina, not exactly thrilling in the finale. What were your thoughts on the match?
10: Hi, Jason. Thanks for the invitation once again. It was not a great final. It wasn't a wonderful spectacle, but I'm not sure it was ever likely to be. And I remember on Sunday, actually just thinking back, talking with a few friends and saying, this for me reminds me a bit of the 1990 World Cup final, West Germany, as they were at the time, against Argentina. And it was a very 1990-esque performance from Argentina. I don't totally blame them, because I think it was the only chance they actually had of winning that final against Spain. It was always going to be a lot of Spain possession, and Argentina were going to struggle to get the ball off them. And it was a matter of staying in the game, grinding it out, and trying to either nick a goal, perhaps from a set play, perhaps from a moment of Messi magic, or more likely, penalty kicks. Didn't go that far. The right team won. I think anybody of fair mind would say that.
9: I am just curious. Argentina was so, I don't know, dirty? Can I say that? I don't know. It just felt like they weren't really playing soccer. And like you said, they were just trying to muck it up. I don't know. I want to say Argentina, I thought, got lucky, Derek. I'm sorry. I think they got lucky to beat England. They got lucky to come back against Egypt. They're calling that, by the way, the biggest comeback in World Cup history, given the time and deficit. Is lucky too harsh a word for Argentina here?
10: I think I would not go as far as to use the word luck. What I would say is that Argentina had the more favorable draw compared to the other half of the draw. And you make your own luck. You know, I think, yeah, you know, Cabo Verde, first of all, that could have gone the other way. But to be fair to Argentina, they were never down in the game. Yeah. So there wasn't that element of jeopardy. Egypt, I go along with you. And as we mentioned last time, I commentated on that game in Atlanta. And that was gripping until the end. And that really was the comeback of the World Cup, because the reigning world champions were on their knees, they were on the pressure.

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0: World Cup Madness.
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11: We'll expect the sky to turn mostly sunny throughout the rest of this afternoon. It's going to be breezy. Look for daytime highs to top out in the upper 80s. Mostly clear overnight tonight. Lows drop down to 64. We're finally going to catch a break from the heat. Look for a lot of sunshine, 77 on Wednesday. Sunny back in the upper 70s on Thursday. A few extra clouds on Friday, but still mild. Look for daytime highs in the upper 70s. I'm meteorologist JC Foltz.
12: This is R.J. 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Rowe most recently served as CEO of Syngenta Group. Before that, he spent more than 20 years with DuPont Pioneer. He'll oversee ADM's commercial businesses, global manufacturing, and research and development efforts. The Macon County Health Department will have a series of back-to-school health events starting today and continuing through October 13th. The walk-in clinics are open to all Macon County students, first come, first served. They're offering services including school physicals, immunizations, lead testing, and dental screenings on select dates. A special back-to-school event is planned for August 1st with all of the aforementioned services plus car seat checks, backpack giveaways, a community resource fair, and activities for kids. There's another similar event on August 11th that includes a blood drive. 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
0: And here's what you need to know.
12: A missed opportunity for the Cubs, who gave up 3 runs in the 10th inning to lose to the Tigers 8-6. Jameson Taillon gave up 4 runs in the first inning, and the Cubs trailed all night until tying it on a 2-run homer by Ian Happ in the bottom of the 8th. But their chance to win the game came and went in the bottom of the 9th when they left the bases loaded. They'll try to bounce back tonight, 6:30 right here. The Cardinals' bullpen blew another one. This time, Riley O'Brien gave up 2 in the bottom of the 9th, and the Cardinals lost in Anaheim 3-2. The Cardinals' closer gave up 2 hits and hit 2 batters, the second of those coming with the bases loaded to force in the winning run. Another one in Anaheim tonight, 7:45 on WSOY. Andrew Benintendi's 3-run double in the 5th inning put the White Sox up for good, and they went on to rout the Rangers 10-3. 3 hits and 2 RBIs for Miguel Vargas. I'm RJ Crace.
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0: 77 on Wednesday. Sunny back in the upper 70s on Thursday. A few extra clouds on Friday, but still mild. Look for daytime highs in the upper 70s. I'm meteorologist J.C. Foltz.
1: This is R.J. 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ADM has named Jeff Rowe as their new executive VP and COO effective August 17th. Rowe most recently served as CEO of Syngenta Group. Before that, he spent more than 20 years with DuPont Pioneer. He'll oversee ADM's commercial businesses, global manufacturing, and research and development efforts. The Macon County Health Department will have a series of back-to-school health events starting today and continuing through October 13th. The walk-in clinics are open to all Macon County students, first come, first served. They're offering services including school physicals, immunizations, lead testing, and dental screenings on select dates. A special back-to-school event is planned for August 1st with all of the aforementioned services plus car seat checks, backpack giveaways, a community resource fair, and activities for kids. There's another similar event on August 11th that includes a blood drive. 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
3: And here's what you need to know.
1: A missed opportunity for the Cubs, who gave up three runs in the 10th inning to lose to the Tigers 8-6. Jameson Taillon gave up four runs in the first inning, and the Cubs trailed all night until tying it on a two-run homer by Ian Happ in the bottom of the eighth. But their chance to win the game came and went in the bottom of the ninth when they left the bases loaded. They'll try to bounce back tonight, 6:30 right here. The Cardinals' bullpen blew another one. This time, Riley O'Brien gave up two in the bottom of the ninth, and the Cardinals lost in Anaheim 3-2. The Cardinals' closer gave up two hits and hit two batters, the second of those coming with the bases loaded to force in the winning run. Another one in Anaheim tonight, 7:45 on WSOY. Andrew Benintendi's three-run double in the fifth inning put the White Sox up for good, and they went on to rout the Rangers 10-3. Three hits and two RBIs for Miguel Vargas. I'm R.J. Crace.
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8: For Messi, I don't want to say this is it. It felt like it was. The cameraman who got the tear coming down from Messi's eye after he was on the podium, and you're going to get that in not 4K, not 5, not 6, not 8K, and you could just get that little teardrop coming down. It's like, man, oh, man, give that man a raise. But I thought that it was a great day. Felt like the entire World Cup was a smashing success. TV rights for the 2030 and 2034 World Cup have not entered the negotiation stage yet. All the major platforms have interest. Now, you have a combination of Spain, Portugal, and Morocco in 2030. They will be the host sites. Saudi Arabia, which will probably be in the fall or winter of 2034 just due to the weather. These won't be as convenient for U.S. viewers with the United States, Canada, and Mexico. But Fox Sports is certainly going to go all out for this. ESPN going to go all out for this. And the time difference will affect us and the numbers. I think what the United States did so well is a 3 o'clock afternoon match here would be prime time elsewhere in Europe. And Spain, Portugal, and I think that was really beneficial. The timing of the matches in 20...
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0: years, you also realized that you're a big part of this show and why this show, Kelvin, is popular. It's not just because of us. It's because we allow everybody to get involved. So we want you to definitely
1: That's
0: to
1: right.
0: be involved.
1: People love the show, too, by the way, man. People really, they really enjoy our show.